0: Obina Womido didn't play in that game. He is also back from his suspension from the red card a week and a half ago. He'll be paired with his old friend Pavel Buchu. We've seen them together so many times in the defensive midfield, but only three previous times this year. It's their fourth start together in the midfield this year. How do you want to see those two affect FC Cincinnati's play in a positive manner?
1: Well, first and foremost, I want to see them have fun because they enjoy playing together. It hasn't happened a ton this season where they both played in those central positions. Of course, historically, they have. And in past seasons and prior performances, you know, we saw the best from those two players. So I think they complement each other. They have the experience, of course, but the trust and then the work rate too, those things combined, I think is a really, really tough kind of duo. And I think from a defensive standpoint too, they provide that cover. So Evander, Dado, you'll see those guys get into high positions. And Buka, of late, we've seen him kind of get into the box and into advanced positions also. And I think that, again, comes from the confidence of Obi being right by his side.
0: Yeah, absolutely. A little bit of a formation tweak tonight for Pat Noonan. We'll talk about that as we go through the pregame show. You know, the conversation starts to become, how do you get Pavel, Gidi, Obi and Dado on the field at the same time? Well, Pat Noonan has an answer for that tonight. We'll talk to him on the pregame show, and we will get you ready for this matchup. FC Cincinnati have never lost to Houston. They lead the series 2-0-1. Two victories, of course, back in Cincinnati. And we talk about Pavel and Obi together. Three previous starts this year. FC Cincinnati 2-0-1 in those games when those two start together in the defensive midfield. And the Orange and Blue have scored 9 goals in those three games. So maybe that's a good sign for tonight, because 3 points, man, that would be a big, big way to start this three-match road swing as FC Cincinnati push down the home stretch of the season, and they need points. Houston in a great place right now in the Western Conference. Let's take a break and look at the hosts as we continue our pregame coverage here from Shell Energy Stadium in Texas on Fox Sports 1360.
2: 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What am I thinking? 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I'm going to make my way to Skyline right now for the one and only Skyline three-way. 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
0: For FC Cincinnati, this is their first visit to this stadium since July 3rd, 2021. That was a 1-1 draw under then-head coach Yap Stam. Alvaro Barrial got the scoring opened up in the third minute. Houston answered back 2 minutes later. Then for 85 minutes, there were no more goals. 1-1 was the final score. Kenneth Vermeer in goal that day. Jeff Cameron on the back line. A few former Houston Dynamo center back. Then starting for FC Cincinnati. Of course, teenage Hadabi, former designated player on the back line for the Houston Dynamo. He is on the bench tonight for Pat. No, let's talk about the Dynamo, Kevin. 13 8-4 at the moment. That is good for second place in the West with 43 points. They sit at a +4 goal differential, so they played a lot of close games. But this Dynamo side, they've been good at home. They seem to have a very clear identity and are playing pretty good soccer under Ben Olsen.
1: Yeah, no, it's a team that's hot for sure in the Western Conference. They sit second behind Vancouver, and a team that it's unbeaten in 9 games out of the 11 games that they've played since the World Cup break and return. So it's definitely a team that has got momentum. I think Ben Olsen has done a good job now. He's been here for a while. It seems like he's settled. He's getting the best from this team. So a strong identity, especially defensively, a team that's hard to break down. But a team that kind of grinds out results. I think the positive for FC Cincinnati, again, this Houston team's coming off of a loss, a road loss to San Jose, 1-0 they lost. But so for FC Cincinnati, maybe a chance just to come here and upset.
0: Well, in Houston, just one win in their last 5 games. Ben Olsen's first match as the head coach of the Dynamo was 1,302 days ago on a very cold day, February of 2023 at TQL Stadium. FC Cincinnati won that game 2-1. Let's look at a spotlight starter for the Dynamo tonight. And you have your eye on their newcomer, a very experienced attacking player, the Brazilian Guilherme.
1: Yeah, he scored 21 goals this season. The team has scored 32, 65%. Of the team's goals coming from this one dynamic player. So for FC Cincinnati, of course, they're going to have to be aware of him. He's a player that does well in half spaces, likes to float. And, of course, from an attacking standpoint, they're going to try to shut him down, and hopefully he cannot be on the scoreboard tonight.
0: Yeah, he's played all over the world and certainly has made an impact, like you said, with those 21-goal contributions here in his first season in Major League Soccer. This will be his 24th start of the year. For the Dynamo, most points, I told you, 43 points, that's the most they've ever had through 25 games in club history. It's a busy day in Major League Soccer, and of course, with this game starting on Central Time, some games are already underway, and there was even one last night that we kept an eye on. We'll take you through all that as we continue pregame coverage with the MLS Scoreboard next on Fox Sports 1360.
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0: Virginia, the Hudson River Derby at Yankee Stadium. Big and important battle there between the New York Red Bulls and New York City FC, because New York City FC is right there with the orange and blue right now. Reports that Matt Miazga will be joining the boys in blue for the rest of the season. That one hasn't yet been made official by NYCFC, but pretty solid reports yesterday that that will be the case. Well, Red Bulls last night went into Yankee Stadium, and they won 1-0 thanks to a Julian Hall goal off a defensive mistake by NYCFC. Already underway tonight, couple games out east. 34th minute at Audi Field, and Charlotte have taken the lead on DC United 1-0. Columbus and Montreal also in the 34th minute. They are scoreless so far up in Canada. We will be at Stade Saputo 1 week from tonight. New England Revolution are at home at Gillette Stadium against Orlando City, and the Revs up 1-0. That match also in the 34th minute. And out west at Levi's Stadium, LAFC and San Jose playing a rivalry match at the home of the San Francisco 49ers, and LAFC on the road right now leading 1-0. Other matches set to kick off at 8:30 Eastern, 7:30 local, and one of them is a Texas derby. FC Dallas and Austin will meet at Toyota Stadium in Dallas. Sporting Kansas City welcome in the Philadelphia Union. Minnesota and LA Galaxy play at Allianz Field up in Minnesota. St. Louis City, they continue to roll out of the World Cup break. They welcome Toronto to Energizer Park. 9:30 Eastern kickoffs tonight. Colorado and Seattle at Dick's Sporting Goods Park. Nashville is home against Chicago. Salt Lake take on Vancouver at America First Field. Portland and Atlanta will play the nightcap tonight, 10:30 Providence Park. Only one match tomorrow. Inter-Miami are at New Stadium when they take on San Diego at 6 p.m. Kevin and I will be there next month at New Stadium. That'll be another one that we could check off the list, just like Shell Energy Stadium is tonight for our broadcast. Second time FC Cincinnati have been here. They're chasing three big points as they continue to try to solidify playoff positioning. Take a break. Take a look at the starting 11s for both head coaches after these messages on Fox Sports 1360.
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0: I'm glad to come across to you back with you in Houston. It's time to take a look at tonight's starting 11s presented by Gillette. For head coach Pat Noonan, slight tweak in the formation, 3-4-2-1 with two 10s tonight. And it's Roman Celentano, of course, in goal. The veteran goalkeeper now 26 years of age, celebrated his birthday on Monday, and gets the nod tonight. His second career start, made six saves back in 2023 season opener against the Dynamo. The three center backs on the left, it'll be Sammy Gidi dropping back onto the back line for the match tonight. Nick Haglund starts his second straight game in the middle.

0: of the three, and Miles Robinson, his second career start against Houston, will be the right center back. The left wing back for a second straight match is Kenji Mbomadem. For Kenji, it's his 16th start of the season. It's his fourth start at left wing back. Obina Wobono and Pavel Buka in the defensive midfield. As we talked about, Ender Echenique, he will start at right wing back, his seventh consecutive start. The two tens, Evander, of course, is back from suspension. Dado Valenzuela will play a little higher up the pitch as a dual 10 to the right of Evander. And the striker tonight, Kevin Denke, who ended up with a brace thanks to the Andre Chirilla shot and went off his leg and in, was ruled a Chirilla goal. He went with the knee slide. His teammates lit him up on social media saying knee slide for an assist is wild, giving him a hard time. Denke ends up with two goals, and boy, Kevin, it felt like all the weight of the world came off Kevin's shoulders when he got those goals finally after the long drought.
1: Yeah, I think you're giving a little bit of stick, I think, was warranted at the time because I thought he had scored two, and I think you did too. Yeah, but for Kevin, 100%, I think, just to get those two under his belt, important. And hopefully that continues tonight.
0: Yeah, absolutely. And listen, if you nail the knee slide like that, that's okay. Post a picture on your social media. And you're a young kid at 17 years old. The veterans are absolutely going to pop up in the comments and give you a hard time. Let's look at Houston and Ben Olsen. Now his fourth year leading the Dynamo. They've been playing a 4-2-3-1. The way they turn in the lineup card tonight suggests a 3-5-2 formation. We'll see exactly how it looks like when they come out. But we'll go with what the card says for now. And Jonathan Bond, 33-year-old veteran goalkeeper, is 141st start in Major League Soccer. He's been good this year, 1.14 goals against average, and has saved 71% of the shots that he has seen. The three center backs, Antonio Carlos, his 14th start of the year. Artur, the Brazilian, 16th start. He's been playing in the midfield, 30 years of age. You remember him from his time with the Crew. We saw him back when FC Cincinnati was in the USL. He was a key figure in that matchup in the U.S. Open Cup when they played at Nippert Stadium. And then, of course, with the Crew when FC Cincinnati got to Major League Soccer. He has been here in Houston since the start of the 23 season. The right center back, Lucas Halter, his 14th start of the year. He's also a Brazilian, 26 years of age. At the left wing back tonight is Franco Negri, an Argentinian, 9th start. On the right side, it'll be Felipe Andrade, a Brazilian, 23-year-old, who makes his 38th start in Major League Soccer. In the midfield, Lauren Tonali will move a bit up the field as he makes his 24th start. He has 3 goals and 3 assists. Veteran Hector Herrera will anchor that midfield, 36 years of age, now in his second stint with Houston. And on the right side, it's Agustin Boussat, another Argentine, 32 years of age. The attacking players today, Mateusz Bogusz, the Polish 24-year-old. You remember him from LAFC. Now he is here in Houston and spent time with Poland's national team and will make his second career start against FC Cincinnati. And then it's Guilherme, the Brazilian with 13 goals, 8 assists on the year. He has been fantastic in his first season in Major League Soccer, and he'll be looking to spark the attack for the Dynamo here in this match tonight. Both teams have headed into their respective dressing rooms, and that means it's time to chat with the gaffer. Head coach Pat Noonan joins us on the other side of this break on Fox Sports 1360.
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7: FC Cincinnati open a three-match road trip tonight down in Texas where they meet the Houston Dynamo for the first time since 2023. Tom Glitter back at Shell Energy Stadium, joined now by head coach Pat Noonan. And coach, no question, you were disappointed by the draw at home 1 week ago. You've talked more than you would like about decisions and instincts impacting results. How does that part find improvement here down the home stretch?
8: Yeah, that's what we're searching for. Just consistency in play. I probably say that too much, but that's been our year. We're up and down with performances in game results, all of it. So it's at times having an understanding of what the game is presenting to us and knowing in that particular game how to take advantage of having the ball more, having chances, and the mistakes are sometimes isolated, sometimes it's how it gets into our box and how we concede, but that's still the biggest challenge for us is how do we be more locked in defensively in moments that are closer to our goal or that allow opponents to get into open space with mistakes. So if there was one way that things were happening, I think we'd probably have a better idea of it. But right now, the way we can see goals is in a variety of ways. And for me, it's just the collective concentration and connection and then if we're able to defend it a better way, the confidence will come that we can, you know, prevent goals.
7: Those moments that you talk about means that your team right now sits in a different place in the table than the past 3 years as you push towards the postseason. Does it feel like there's a different pressure on the group at this stage of the season?
8: We haven't talked about it much. We know we're not good enough. And so when you're not good enough, where you are in the table is pretty fair. And, so we're right in the middle of it, and a couple good games and results jumps you a bunch of spots, and a couple bad weeks and results has you dropping down. So that's our reality, and we have to approach each game in the right way with the idea of how to get better with our play, but understand the opponent and how to have success on the evening. So our focus right now is Houston, and hopefully we can get a good performance tonight and feel better about how we go into the Montreal game.
7: For this match tonight, you'll shift the attack slightly with Kevin as your lone striker, Evander and Dotto as your dual tens. Was this change inspired by something you want to see from the team or how Houston sets up?
8: No, it's a combination of a lot of things. Having Obi and Evander back changes our group because they were out last game and we made adjustments without them. I think Pavel in the middle with Obi is something that has been strong and we'll look at going forward, but we're not at a point where it's about one thing. It's about winning, and whatever our best group is that we think can approach each game to help us win, we'll do that. So in this particular case, we felt like with Dotto's play, with Obi and Pavel and Evander in the midfield, we have experience. We have guys that you know, I think will help us with possession, which based on how Houston plays, we think we'll have long stretches where we can have the ball and Dotto and I think Pavel and Evander in the middle along with Obi can help us hopefully control the tempo. So that's a little bit of the decisions, but game by game right now with how we're playing, if we had more consistency in results and performances, it'd probably be one group, but that's not our reality. So we'll continue to try to find the right combination of players.
7: You mentioned Obi and Pavel there. They start together in defensive midfield for only the fourth time this year, but certainly have done it plenty together in the past. What do you like about their chemistry together?
8: I think the ball winning of Obi, the box-to-box play from Pavel. Obviously, he's been producing on the attacking side of things, whether he plays out wide, whether he plays in the middle. But what I like is both players have a commitment to helping this team win. So wherever they play – we trust those guys, and they happen to be in the middle together. And hopefully, like I said, they can help control the tempo with the ball. And then defensively, it's always, you know, you're going to get the commitment there. It's about making plays.
9: Kenzie starts again at left wing back. What did he do well last week during another start in that spot?
8: I think Kenji, similar to some of the guys I just mentioned, helps us control the tempo of the game. You know, I think a little bit is just competition in different spots and seeing how guys step up or how guys respond when they're not chosen. So I wouldn't say it's just about Kenji, and it's more about, you know, some of his competition and guys that need to step up a little bit more. So for Kenji, we've seen him out wide on a few occasions, I think. Similar to a lot of players in that spot, we like what we see on the attacking side. It's providing a little bit more understanding on the defensive side and being able to make plays. And like a lot of our decisions in our group right now, we're still searching for answers. And hopefully Kenji can get give us a few of those tonight.
9: Houston currently sitting in second place in the West under Ben Olsen. They've been strong defensively this year. What makes the Dynamo a difficult team to break down?
8: I think they're comfortable defending deep. I think whether it's home or away, you've seen they don't concede a lot of chances and goals. It's because they defend in a good way, connected way, and they don't get opened up too often. And so hopefully we can find some solutions to break them down. It's obviously going to be a slower tempo game with the conditions, with the heat. So trying to find ways to get into the attacking half of the field. So, you know, if they're able to regain possession, we're in moments where we can counter higher up the field, and they have bigger distances to transition to goal. So that'll be key for the evening, is gaining possession, playing higher up the field for both teams, and then trying to stay there. So I think we can find solutions to break them down, but we also need to be cautious of some nice attacking pieces that they have in transition.
9: Coach, we appreciate your time as always. Best of luck.
8: Thanks, Kyle.
9: That is head coach Pat Noonan. We step aside to take a break here in Texas. Final thoughts of the kick. Come your way next on Fox Sports 1360.
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0: The arrival of the starting players for both teams. The subs have made their way out of the locker rooms. Head coach Ben Olsen for Houston out on the pitch. Teenage Adebi, who's on the bench tonight, he's shaking everybody's hands. Fans, former teammates from the Dynamo, obviously a respected player from his time playing here in Houston. And FC Cincinnati have received their final orders from head coach Pat Noonan, who's walking out onto the pitch right now with the teams not far behind him. Important match tonight. Kevin, 10 games remaining, three-game road trip. This is the most difficult on paper of those three games. What do you have as your keys to victory for the Orange and Blue?
1: Well, it's been talked about this Houston team defensively are strong, a team that will set up in a low block, and I think for FC Cincinnati, expect them to have possession, a lot of possession tonight. And so the key is really, can't FC Cincinnati break down this Houston defense and score, obviously, goals, while maintaining just their ship.
0: Yeah, absolutely. And this has not been an easy place to get a result this year. The Houston Dynamo, through 12 MLS games in this building, 8 wins, only 2 losses, and 2 draws in that stretch. So they have been very good in this building, but their form has dipped a little bit as of late. Just 1 win in their last 5 games with 2 draws and 2 losses. And can FC Cincinnati take advantage? The first goal, I think, is going to be really big in this game tonight. Houston have won their last 6 games when scoring first. They're 11-0-1. 11 of the 13 wins this year have come when they get that ever-important first goal. It's Noche Latina here in Houston. We take our last break and come back with the kickoff from Texas on Fox Sports 1360.
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0: Tonight, FC Cincinnati and the Houston Dynamo unite here in Texas for just the 4th ever meeting between these two teams. FC Cincinnati lead the all-time series 2-0-1. Their only previous meeting here on July 3rd of 2021 was a 1-1 draw with 2 goals in the first 5 minutes, and then none the rest of the way. Alvaro Barrial was the goal scorer that night for FC Cincinnati. I'm Tom Glatter alongside Kevin McCluskey. Thanks so much for joining us this night. A little bit later of a start back Eastern time in the Queen City as the Orange and Blue start this important road swing. Our match official tonight is brought to you by the KMK Law Offices. It is veteran MLS referee Jair Marufo. His 339th MLS game made his debut all the way back in 2002. The VAR keeping an eye on the proceedings will be Ismir Pekmic, and our fourth official is Ricardo Montoyo Araya. Houston will take the pitch in their traditional orange tops with white shorts and orange socks tonight. White names and numbers on the back of their uniforms. And their goalkeeper tonight, Jonathan Bond, 33-year-old Englishman. He will wear all yellow. He'll trot out to our right. Very unique situation with our broadcast location here at Shell Energy Stadium. We are all but 10 or 11 rows up from the pitch, so a great vantage point to take it in. We're just beyond the 18 to the broadcast right side. FC Cincinnati wear their traditional blue kits tonight with the orange sash across the front, white names and numbers on the backs, blue shorts and blue socks. Goalkeeper Roman Celentano, he will be in all black, and he will have the noisiest of the supporters for the Houston Dynamo over his shoulders down to our left. Stadium maybe about half full here on Noche Latina as we are seconds away from kickoff. Evander, the captain for Pat Noonan, standing over them all inside of the center circle and awaiting that ready for play signal from our match official. It is warm tonight here in Houston. It was in the high 90s all day, but at game time, 87 degrees with the humidity. It feels like 93 degrees. And here we go, underway at Shell Energy Stadium, the fourth ever meeting between the Houston Dynamo and FC Cincinnati. Thanks so much for spending your Saturday with us. Dynamo will go right to left as they intercept the ball here in the first half. It'll be Artur with his first touch of the day. He'll play it back to Antonio Carlos. And it looks like we'll see as Alter with a touch now on the near side. Now it's Carlos all the way back to Bond. Bond will strike it with his right foot, sends the ball out into the midfield. Guidi heads it down, a touch to Evander. Back from suspension, tried to send it over to his left. Obina Wobodo ends up with the ball in the direction of Dado Valenzuela. Can't get there, but Echenique catches up to it. Valenzuela with some pressure on his back from Herrera. Buka over to the far side and Mboma Dem. See Cincinnati attacking directly in front of our broadcast booth here in the first half. They'll work left to right across your radio dial. Haglund in the middle of the three center backs tonight. To his left, Guidi. He has Miles Robinson to his right, and Robinson has his first touch right at the midfield line. Robinson into the attacking half, over to Valenzuela on the near side. We expect FC Cincinnati to have a majority of the possession in this match, and they'll try to dictate it in their favor. Guidi over on the left, back to Haglund, now to Guidi. Here comes pressure from Houston with FC Cincinnati working in reverse. They break it to Wobodo on to the far side and Mboma Dem. Kenji in the attacking half drops the ball to Evander. Now back forward towards Mboma Dem, but just a little bit too inside towards Bond, the goalkeeper, who comes off his line and gobbles it up.
1: You can safely say this is the closest vantage point we've had, I think, ever, right? Fantastic view. I think this Houston team, we've talked about defensively, you can see just sitting in a 3-5-2. They'll become compact, but of course they're going to play in possession. So they're facing an FC Cincinnati team that I think will try to press high when they come.
0: Ball over onto the right side. It falls to Anali into the attacking third for the first time. Then it's left back out across the front. Boussat. Boussat to Anali. Sends it into the box across the 18. Coming over to collect it and take it all the way to the corner is the Dynamo. That was Guillermi. It's knocked away from him, and I think it went out on the touchline. That's the hardest place to see. That would be a throw-in for the Dynamo deep in their attacking third. You have to actually hang out of the booth and know it was the end line, right?
1: Yeah. I can't see what you hang out.
0: Well, it will be a corner kick. It'll come from the near side, so an early chance for the Dynamo here in the third minute. It's Guillermi to take it, and the targets are scattered across the 18. Here's the service. The Brazilian with his right foot, a dart into the box, headed away. I think Nick Haglund was the player who got to it. Bounces out to the left of the FC Cincinnati bench, and the Dynamo will have a throw-in. Taken quickly, and then play is stopped. One of the FC Cincinnati players is down behind the play. Roman Celentano is suggesting that he was kicked on that corner kick. It's Sammy Guidi who is down. Roman saying that he was stepped on. Now, we don't have the Apple feed here in the booth, so replays might be a bit of an adventure tonight as we just have a video board feed at the moment. Ball will bounce out into the midfield. Lucas Alter, another one of the Brazilians starting this match tonight. 3.5 minutes gone. Scoreless so far. Last time FC Cincinnati were here, both teams scored in the first 5 minutes. All the way to Bond at the top of the 18. To his left, and Antonio Carlos. The Brazilian looks back to Bond. Pressure coming from Kevin Denke. FC Cincinnati setting up with Denke as the lone striker tonight. Valenzuela and Evander has dueling tens behind him. Evander on the left and Valenzuela on the right, which is the near side, here in the first 45. And in the midfield, Robinson gets a touch, was aggressive in coming up off his line. Got to the ball, knocks it over to Guidi. Guidi will drop the ball back to the Cincinnati kid, Nick Haglund. Start number 11 on the season, is 202nd in Major League Soccer. He's closing in on 250 appearances. This is number 247. Valenzuela on the near side. Cincinnati right now working in the defensive half. Robinson to Haglund. Now Guidi. Guidi will look to the left, has Evander. Immediately back to Guidi. Misplays the ball as it skips off of his foot. Roman couldn't pick that up the way it was deflected back. And Guidi got it to Robinson. Now over towards Echenique, but pressure coming from Negri, former Inter Miami man, and ball bounces to the Dynamo. Hector Herrera with a touch. Echenique is now down. I didn't see contact there between Negri and Echenique, but Pat Noonan very upset, screaming at the fourth official.
1: Oh, Houston's quick to press. I touched on just the shape, and I'm actually correct. It looks like it's a back four, Tommy. Artur will drop back in at times to create a five. But certainly in possession, they're playing with four at the back.
0: I was going to ask you that, but the pace of the match, I hadn't had an opportunity, and it felt that way from what we've seen here through 5.5 minutes. Sometimes there's some gamesmanship with the way the card is turned in, try to get the other coaching staff to maybe overthink the situation.
1: Well, I think naturally it's a shape that's going to defend with a five, right? Artur is going to drop in deeper into the space in between Alter and Carlos, the two center backs.
0: Yeah. Ben Olsen now is upset with something. I think he wants Echenique off the pitch because he was down for quite a while. He won't be. He's going to take the throw-in after all that. And both coaches a little bit perturbed early in this game. And play will finally continue, and it's Carlos. So Carlos and Alter, the two center backs, and Artur a bit ahead of him, as you mentioned. Bond off his line, about 15 yards outside of the 18 at the moment, gives it off to Artur. Flicks it on towards the center circle, and here's Herrera with some momentum forward. The left side, Negri trying to get it into the box. Got it off to the foot of Bogush. Ball bouncing around, and Obino Obido is there to swipe it out towards the midfield. Kevin Denke comes over for, I think, his first touch of the match. He's clipped from behind. Carlos got a piece of him, and Kevin did well to invite the pressure there, knowing he didn't have a whole lot of options.
1: Well, again, just Houston quick. We talked about just defensive shape, but I think just the way they press, well, they're quick to react to it. They send numbers. They commit to it. This occasion, Kevin gets swarmed, essentially three players around him. Carlos, I think, is the guy that ends up clipping him. And if she says, am I again, just in those transitional moments, we'll have to be able to break the pressure quickly.
0: Play will resume with Sammy Guidi on the far side. Mentioned this is the fourth season for Ben Olsen, 49 years of age, so just a little bit older than Pat Noonan. He came on to Major League Soccer before Pat did. With Olsen coming in 1998, Pat Noonan in 2003, the Indiana product. Here's Kevin Denke pushing into the final third. Denke slowed for the moment. Now he gets into the 18, takes a shot. It's deflected away out onto the end line. Defended there by Franco Negri. Almost bounced up and caught his arm. And they'll say it actually came off of Kevin, so it's a goal kick, which Houston takes very quickly. But they spray the ball out wide, and that's a throw-in for Cincinnati on the far side.
1: Well, positive play from Denke, too. Gets it, turns, attacks the space. Just a little unfortunate. Deflection comes off and it does go for a goal kick. There's no argument there, but I think for Denke too, had that first interaction with Carlos. The second one, he receives it on his back foot, so he turns and he's very positive with his play. He certainly could be a key player tonight. Talking about breaking down the defense of this Houston side.
0: Herrera trying to break the pressure. He gets around Miles Robinson. Now into the box. It comes to Bugos, and it's swiped by Roman Celentano. An emergency touch. And then Sammy Guidi gets to the ball. The fans here calling for handball, but I think that was Roman's hand that got to the ball.
1: I think it's actually the backside of Miles Robinson is the decisive touch. He gets across. Roman comes to try to break, to make the angle smaller, but it ends up hitting off the back of Miles Robinson. We'll see this. It's Miles Robinson that misses the tackle initially. And it's a little chip.
0: Now, FC Cincinnati collapsed defensively and did well after the mistake. Ball crossed from Kenji and Momodem. Denke can't get to it, but it pops out to Echenique. Echenique trying to get into the 18. One-on-one at the edge of the box, drops it back. Buka. Buka looked up, nowhere to go. Two defenders in orange right in front of him. And Wobodo back to Robinson. Pace of this match has been very quick the first 9 minutes. Echenique on the near side. Venezuelan will drop the ball back for Wobodo. Now to Guidi on the far side of the pitch. Evander drifting all the way back out into the midfield. And then he switches it over to Valenzuela. Tries to get to the header. Not quite tall enough. Just got a piece of it. And Negri comes over to control. Valenzuela gets in the way. Bounces straight up into the air. Negri with a touch. Pokes it out. Oh, I don't know. I don't think that went off of Dotto. That's right in front of us.
1: Yeah.
0: As good of a look as we're going to get. Dotto thought it was an FC Cincinnati throw in. You and I did. But
1: yeah,
0: the assistant referee did not. Negri will fire it towards the box where Antonio Carlos will collect. Now comes back to Negri. Echenique will put the pressure on him. Negri out towards the midfield. He was looking for Bogus. Won't connect to him. Pavel Buka, amongst others, called into the national team duty over the next couple of weeks. It's a two-weekend assignment, so the thought is we will not have Pavel next week for the Montreal match. Won't see Miles Robinson either as he's called into the U.S. men's national team. Chance to talk to Pavel briefly yesterday. Boy, was he excited to be involved. Obviously, the disappointment of missing the World Cup this summer was in that final group. They had 29 names and only took 26. It's the limit, and he was unfortunately one of the three not involved. A player that's been in form all season. He'll get a chance to impress the Czech Federation here over the next couple weeks. Robinson will be with the U.S. Kevin Denke called in for Togo. Robinson into the middle. Valenzuela with a nice turn to get away from pressure. Then runs into some traffic and breaks away from Artur. Over to Kenji and Momodem. Momodem from the edge of the box rips a shot. Great look. Went just over the frame as he wasn't able to test Bond.
1: This play is set up and essentially created too by Donald Valenzuela. The pass in from Robinson wasn't easy. Donald had to protect the pressure. He turned and spun at the same time. The width of the pass then into Kenji was inch perfect. Kenji couldn't hit the target, but it's a good strike and power behind it.
0: Not a bad look as Kenji was able to find that space. 12th minute, still scoreless here in Houston. Dynamo with the ball right at the midfield. Jeremy off to the right side, and Andrade to close that national team thought. David Dodiera, the newcomer from Czechia, he was called in and has chosen not to participate in this window with Czechia as he wants to get settled in with the team. The hope is that he can have his visa and start practicing and be with the full team next week. But with all of those immigration visas, paperwork and everything else, takes time. Sometimes a little bit of luck to get the appointments and have it all work out. Hopefully, good news in the next week on that front so they get involved ASAP. Quick throwing for the Dynamo. Guidi comes flying over to get a touch on the ball, but Houston recovers it. Jeremy on his right. Bogus played it back forward. Dynamo won a foul. Both Bogus and Jeremy went down. Jeremy is still down at the corner of the box. And Celentano walking the ball forward. And Olsen wants play to be stopped. McHaglin outside of the 18. Giannini is getting up. Vincent Giannini has no intention of stopping the game. And Olsen not happy about that. He's going to scream at Pat Noonan.
1: I think he's screaming to the fourth.
0: Yeah.
1: Official.
0: Both these coaches have had a bit to scream about in the first quarter of an hour. Ross Robinson just looked over his shoulder. Robinson grew up in the D.C. metro area. So I'm sure he watched a lot of Ben Olsen playing for D.C. United as a young player. Of course, Olsen was the head coach for a long time in the nation's capital. Vander off to Valenzuela. Player there, 1998 to 2009, head coach 2011-20. So, the majority of Miles Robinson's life, Ben Olsen affiliated with D.C. United. Robinson, 29 years of age. Valenzuela to Echenique on the near side. Echenique is going to be cut down. So, Goose clipped him from behind. It'll be a free kick right in front of the Houston bench, and Ben Olsen. He takes it over to Haglin. Down to Geedy and on to the far side at moment end. Kenji's trying to split two defenders, goes down, grabbing his face. Herrera will move the ball through the midfield. And Guillermo is knocked down from behind. A little bit of chippiness here in the first 15 minutes of this game, Kevin.
1: I think there's a good intensity to it, right? Both teams are working hard, so there's pressure, a lot of effort to cut down, the close the space essentially. And with that, there's going to become physical play. Late tackles, some additional kind of aggro that comes with that. And you've got two teams that want to win too, right, for different reasons. Of course, Western Conference, this yep. Houston team wants to continue to put the pressure on Vancouver. And for FC Cincinnati, they got to get something from this game.
0: Yep. Points are at a premium right now for the orange and blue. Nine matches remaining after this one. Can't have opportunities where you perform well enough to get three like last week and only get one. Lesser opponents on paper coming up in the next two road games with trips to Montreal and Atlanta. Doesn't mean three guaranteed points by any means. FC Cincinnati has struggled on the road this year. It's 1-6-5. Certainly the worst road record of the 5 years that Pat Noonan has been the head coach. Haglin finds Dado Valenzuela in the defensive half. Two men on him. Valenzuela's been active so far. Under Echenique, we pushed out on the near touchline. And the ball rolls out. It's a throw-in for Cincinnati. Echenique to take it. Drops it back to Miles Robinson. Robinson to his left has Sammy Geedy. Geedy onto the far side. Kenji and Momadem. Kenji back to Geedy. Two shots for both teams in this match, but nobody has a shot on target so far. Cincinnati expecting 61% of the possession. Long ball for Kevin Denke. Pulls it down. He's double-teamed, able to keep control of the ball. Then it's swiped off of his foot and out. Quick throw-in for the orange and blue. Valenzuela took it to find a moment in. Now Kenji battling, trying to get the ball to Evander. Ends up with Dotto, and now over to Obi. Cincinnati did well to not lose it there with tight defense. Evander to Denke, back to Evander. Echenique on the near side, calling for it into the 18, trying to cut back. Echenique with a stepper on Negri. He's taken down, and there will not be a penalty given. It's a goal kick for the moment. It looked like there was enough that Echenique was fouled inside of the box. I don't know that we're going to get a replay.
1: It's interesting. Echenique is not protesting.
0: Yeah.
1: And he's the player, of course, yep. It's involved. But I agree with you, Tom. I thought there was enough in it. There was contact.
0: And that's the 18 right in front of us here in Houston. But it's not going to be stopped. And I'm sitting with an animated conversation right now with the fourth official. And inside of his coaching box, his play resumes on the far side. Of course, we have a veteran official, if you missed it, Jair Marufo, 339 games now in Major League Soccer, been around since 2002. That's the year before Pat Noonan began as a player in the league. Goose forward, Roman comes off his line and scoops the ball up right at the edge of the box. Lawrence and Ollie look like he was shot out of a cannon flying forward. And Roman realized there's just enough pace on the ball that he didn't have to burst forward and kick the ball away. He scooped it up. Levander, the captain, on the far side. 18 minutes gone. We're still scoreless. Luka inside of the center circle. Now Robinson back to Buka. Houston in second place in the West, but they're not punishing opponents. Much like when FC Cincinnati's been first, second, third place the last couple of years in the Eastern Conference, goal differential not huge. They're just at +4 for the season. Echenique forward. Buka trying to get to the ball. He's cut down as Lucas Alter came sliding in. Buka and Alter go nose to nose. Negri comes over to push Pavel away. It's a throw-in for Cincinnati deep inside of the attacking third.
1: That's twice that Alter's went to ground. He did the same thing with Kevin Dike just on the forehand side. With Buka too, he kind of just hit him. I think he might clip the bank of his ankle. I think that's what Buka was upset with. Just a bit of a dangerous tackle.
0: Nick Haglund is going to take the long throw-in on the near side. Remember early in the season, we saw two goals when Nick was able to launch the ball in these type of situations. Here's the long throw into the box. Kenji trying to find the header, cannot. Swiped away. And out to Ender Echenique and Sammy Gidi in preventative shape. Ender's going to swipe it all the way back to Roman, who comes a bit off his line. Missed opportunity to test the goalkeeper bond there. And Cincinnati will fall back into shape with Haglund and Robinson. Of course, with Sammy Gidi at center back, you concede a little bit of height, as opposed to having a guy like Andre Chirilla in there, who's a bigger target on your set pieces. But then you keep Gidi back as one of your players in preventive shape. Haglund to his right. Robinson. Now Vander back to Nick. Gidi to the far side. And Bomadam tackled down. Foul will be whistled over there on Andrade, as he came in hard on the challenge. It's the third foul on Houston in the match. There's been just one called on FC Cincinnati. Columbus is up on Montreal 1-0. DC and Charlotte now tied at one apiece. Scoreless here at Shell Energy Stadium, which opened up in May of 2012. Valenzuela to Echenique, now Robinson. Cincinnati in attacking half towards the center circle, giving off to Evander. Evander looks up, two guys in his way, including Augustine Boussat. Ball forward to Denke. Cincinnati inching towards the attacking third. Drop back to Gidi. Over to Wobodo. Into the center circle on Evander. Yemi will chase him. That old Brazilians both wanting to put on a show here tonight. Haglund. Over to Gidi. Gidi looks up. Zuela was making the run, but that ball was intercepted. Andrade got to it first. And he'll find Hector Herrera. Into the center circle, Guillerme forward, but Robinson able to step in the path of Bugos and knock the ball back to Roman. Robinson inside of the defensive third. Echenique on the near side. Off to Wobodo. Of course, our friend Nomar Cummings played here for two seasons, 2013 and 14. Injured during much of that 2013 season. Made 37 appearances across the two seasons. 15 starts, 3 goals, 3 assists. His twins were born here in Houston. Talked to Omar and Nikki. They were premature, and they couldn't have had a better healthcare system with the Children's Hospital here in Houston taking great care of their twins. Off to Evander, trying to drag the ball forward. Popped off of his foot. Houston will recover the ball. Andrade to the far side. Valenzuela and Evander trying to put pressure on him. Andrade forward, and only with a touch, but FC Cincinnati get it back. And Bomadam off to Buka. Now towards Echenique, who inches into the middle of the pitch. Denke with his back to the goal. Pops off his foot. Buka has Valenzuela into the box. That'll Valenzuela. Right-footed shot. It bounces awkwardly, and Bond has to swipe it up and over the frame. And the assistant referee on the near side puts the flag up, so it will not be a corner kick. But the way that ball buckled, Bond had to swipe his hand up late. Wouldn't matter because the flag went up.
1: Yeah, I think that was an offside position just before received it. The shot takes a deflection. That's the ball. The offside just outside of the box.
0: Scoreless here in Houston, just past the midway point of the first half. John Blair, Kevin McCluskey, happy to be with you here this Saturday evening. Temperature now more comfortable, 87 degrees than what we saw this afternoon. When you're in the sun, it's just relentless here in Texas between the heat, the humidity, and that sun. Sun is set. These two battling for the fourth time as Major League Soccer opponents. 2019, Dynamo came and lost at Nippert Stadium. 2023, they lost at TQL Stadium, and in between a draw here in 2021. Carlos over to the right side, Andrade. Into the middle gear, and he has it intercepted. Pavel Buka read it perfectly and just stepped in front of him to take the ball away. Moment in to Buka. Haglin, now Valenzuela back to Robinson. Robinson literally standing out on the midfield stripe. Puts it back into the defensive half for Haglin. Haglin into the center circle. Lobedo over to Robinson. Robinson to Echenique on the near side. Finds Denke, and then Denke trying to advance the ball. He is kicked.
1: Oh, same player.
0: No. Lucas Alter.
1: Three times.
0: Brazilian, yeah. Play stopped for the moment. Denke jumps up. It's going to be a throw-in. Something certainly to keep an eye on. Buka's not going to back down for a minute. You saw it on that confrontation down here. The players have gone over to the FC Cincinnati bench. Assistant coaches talking with Pat. I think Pat thought it was either going to be a foul or his throw-in, and Houston threw it in. He's asking for an explanation. The question is, has the temperature dropped enough to avoid a hydration break? Just going to find out here in the next couple minutes. Alter over to Negri. Negri to Guillermo. He's clipped from behind by Nick Haglin. Foul the whistle. Guillermo not happy. Play resumes quickly for Houston. Here they come with Bogush. Bogush pushing towards the goal. Gives it off to his right. Andrade on the cross. Kenji Mbomadem gets in the way. Goes out onto the end line. Here comes a corner kick for Houston. Second corner kick of the match for the Dynamo. Encouraging the fans to get loud.
1: The Houston team gets forward pretty quickly. They send their fullbacks, you know, kind of high, and they cover a lot of ground. They're long, accurate passes to break, and FC Cincinnati pressure.
0: Corner will come from the far side, the left of Roman. Last corner kick goes to the near side. Guillermo to take it. This will be an out swinging ball. Guillermo with his right foot into the box. Off of Miles Robinson's back, pops back towards Guillermo, but then it's knocked away. Bogush, and he sends it out on the far touchline, so a throw in for Cincinnati. Keeping side of the defensive third, so Houston will try to press high here. Based on the Houston bench, which is the one closest to us, we have a hydration break coming. They just throw three coolers out by the bench and a whole cart full of other drinks that are being covered by a towel. Tanika trying to fight for a header, can't get to it. Negri comes away with the ball, then picks it off of Ender and out. Negri, native of Argentina, was with Miami 23-24, 27 appearances in San Diego last year. Before coming over to Houston this season. His 43rd MLS start, his third against Cincinnati. Here in the half-hour mark, it's 0-0 here in Texas. Lobedo poking, trying to get at the ball, unable to knock it away. Houston maintained the possession. Robinson got just a piece of the ball. Haglin lost his footing. Bogush came away with it. Andrade just outside of the box, trying to cross it. Flipped it away again, and Bomadem was there defensively. And another corner kick on tap for the Dynamo.
1: That's the same thing, just a quick transitional moment. Houston, they sprint to support the ball. Their bodies in the box, they've made it difficult, certainly for FC Cincinnati. If they make a mistake, it looks like they're trying to punish as quickly as possible.
0: Yeah, me trying to wind up the crowd. It's about 60, 70% full at this point, so a little bit of a late arriving crowd. Victor Herrera comes over, and it looks like Jeremy will be the short option. And it'll be Herrera's corner. He's going to give it off to the Brazilian, Jeremy. And drops it back, Artur. Artur for Herrera on the far touchline towards Jeremy, corner of the box. Backed away by Evander. And Nolli sends it all the way out to the midfield. Nolli. Jeremy. Pull it towards the far side. Got to the foot of Guillermo. He's working with Andrade over there. Now he's standing on the ball with Dado Valenzuela standing in front of him, daring him to run at him. Dado loses his footing. Guillermo finds some space. Sends it into the box. Bouncing around the 18. Bogusz takes a shot and it ripples the top netting. Some of the fans, I think, thought it went in as Roman went flying through the air to his left. He almost hooked it up and over him, but it landed on the top of the goal.
1: This was a delicate touch from Bogusz. Managed it not that far. Ian comes from a play just on the right-hand side. The cross goes all the way to the end. Bogusz just steps into the box and he's not that far from it.
0: Neither of these teams with a shot on goal so far. We're in the 30th minute. Next whistle will be a hydration break. Ball's knocked down. Antonio Carlos. Valenzuela trying to switch over to the far side, and Bomadem tracks it all the way to the touchline. It's like every time one of these FC Cincinnati players get the ball, there's a swarm of orange jerseys around them. Buka to Robinson. Now back to Hagelin at the midfield line. To the left, Guidi. Guidi to Hagelin. Soon will work across the center circle. Guidi with a touch for Valenzuela. Hagelin. Looking up. Send the ball over to the far side. And Bomadem will be there to receive it. Pulls it down with his left foot. Kenji trying to get into the 18. Draws it back. Valenzuela. Edge of the 18. Valenzuela takes a touch towards the box. And gives it off to Kenji. Kenji over towards Obina Wobodo. Pressure on. Obi takes a shot. That's on goal. Bond makes the save. And Bomadem trying to get to the ball. Bond saw it late, but dove to his right, got two hands on it, spilled it away. And now Houston will play the ball out into the midfield.
1: That's a good strike. Wobodo just steps in, and he has to almost take a lunge touch. The pass inside wasn't, I don't think, the intended for him. But as he takes his touch, it bounces up, and he tries it. Decent technique.
0: Cincinnati will continue to control the possession. Hagelin towards Kenji and Bomadem. And Bomadem, yeah, he's dragged down right outside of the D. And this will give Cincinnati a very dangerous spot for a free kick. And Olsen's not happy about it, but now it's clearly a foul.
1: It's right in front of me.
0: He's barking at the fourth official to no avail. Yeah, I mean, that's clear as day. I don't know how you get up. He has arms wrapped around Vince, yeah, signaling that. We do get a replay of it. Mugged there by Andrade. So they're ready for a hydration break, but you're not going to have a hydration break unless Cincinnati talk about this. So you'll take the free kick, and if it goes out, then they'll go to the hydration break. All the athletic training staffs for both teams ready for it. Looks like Houston, of course, the home team tonight, has an entire hydration team ready to act. Well, this is kind of opportunity that Evander drools over. He'll chat with Kenji and Bomadem, but Kenji's not taking it. It'll be the Brazilian just beyond the D. And an opportunity for Cincinnati to strike first. We're in the 33rd minute. Here's Evander with his right foot, hooks it towards the crossbar. It went just over the frame. And now we will get our hydration break and a built-in timeout for both coaches to bring their teams over. Kevin just got a shot on target from Obina Wobodo. That's the first of the game for either team. FC Cincinnati have controlled the possession pretty much as we expected. How do you rate the first 32 and a half minutes of this game?
1: Yeah, I think it's, from an FC Cincinnati standpoint, it's where you want to be, right? You've face this Houston team, of course, defensively, you have to respect them. And then how they've been able to counterattack, they've certainly caused some issues and challenges for FC Cincinnati, but they've weathered that storm.
0: Yeah.
1: And in the flip side, in possession, I think FC Cincinnati have had some sustained possession, just haven't really had a ton of clear chances. But the free kick, of course, was good. I think Kevin Dankey's looked pretty active. I think Kenji and Endre Chinike in this right-hand side. So both wing-backs are getting into high positions, which is a good sign.
0: Yeah, absolutely. They just showed Lyle Foster on the scoreboard here. Of course, he's a new signing for Houston, native of South Africa. And he arrived this weekend, expected to be able to start training with the team on

0: Both coaches get an opportunity to talk things over with their respective teams. It's interesting. We were talking about it before we came on the air tonight. Neither of these teams, as of late, have had a lead very much. The Dynamo have only led for 21 minutes in their last five games when they only have one win across that stretch, two draws as well. They've scored three goals in their last four games. FC Cincinnati, who have one win in their last five, but none in their last four where they're 0-2-2. The Orange and Blue in the last four games, over 360 minutes. They have led for 68 minutes and trailed for 149. Scoreless here so far in this one. And coming out of the hydration break, play will resume with a goal kick for the Dynamo. Of note, on the bench tonight for the Houston Dynamo, former FC Cincinnati man Nick Markanik, who's played at Northern Illinois, was drafted with the 30th pick in 2022, made nine appearances for the Orange and Blue. Had that unbelievable run with the Charleston Battery where he was unstoppable in the USL. 62 appearances, 37 goals, went overseas for a season. Now he's back on loan in Major League Soccer with Houston. Foul call to the midfield off the goal kick. And the play will resume there as Herrera will give the ball off to the right. And Carlos. Carlos kind of standing on the ball right now. Cincinnati not putting any pressure on him, thinking about where he wants to send it. Finally, straight forward to Bogus. Bogus, 60 appearances during his time with LAFC. Ball intercepted on the far side. Valenzuela got the touch on it. Now Wobodo pokes it over to Dotto. And Chinique working towards the attacking third. Finds Kevin Denke. Denke outside of the box on the near side. Back towards Echenique, but not quite enough towards him. There was just too many orange jerseys. Guillerme came over to take it away. Herrera picks up Bartour. Now forward into the center circle. It's Busek. On to the right side, Anali. Pushing into the final third. Anali trying to cut back. Runs into Guidi. Foul will be called. And a really dangerous spot for a free kick coming for Houston. Much like FC Cincinnati had moments ago just outside of the box, the Dynamo will get an opportunity.
1: Well, I think just how easy that is, I think, for Houston just to split FC Cincinnati. Caught out of shape. Not great as far as just being able to apply pressure, but also have that coverage. They were sucked in, overcommitted to it. Houston were able to receive it. Again, attack quickly. And as soon as that happens, you know, I talked about this earlier, they're so quick, Houston, to send players forward to support the attack. And that's going to be the difference. That's going to be a big, big factor as this game goes on.
0: Artur, the captain, coming over to chat with the match official after the foul. The enemy will stand over the ball. No surprise about that. Artur has more MLS experience than anybody on the pitch tonight. 258th appearance, 237th start. Hagman just slightly trailing him there. Seeing what the Brazilian does here. Guillerme with a set-piece opportunity. Strikes it with his right foot and sneaks it past Roman. He saw it late, diving to his left. And the Dynamo strike first here in the 38th minute.
1: I definitely like that. Just see the setup of this wall, because it seems like there's a ton of space for Guillermo just to place it. Also like to see just Roman Salentano's position in too. Because it seemed like he couldn't see it quick. Maybe as far as the setup to it, a little slow really to react to it. But the question is, like, was he locked with it? I mean,
0: yeah, we'll have to see the
1: kinda,
0: replay.
1: Kind of tough to see from late. This angle, yeah, just from his left hand side. But no doubt, still a great finish. Guillermo, he strikes it well. Watch this again. It's, yeah, just an interesting wall. That's not great.
0: You had Evander split off the wall, and he went in between the four on the wall and Evander.
1: Yeah, and the position, I think, for Roman Salentano too, maybe just needs to be a little bit more left.
0: Yep. He didn't get that close to it. And you can see the frustration. He's got to shrug his shoulders. Probably about the defensive setup. Well, that's a tough one for FC Cincinnati, who'd been playing pretty well. We just talked about it moments ago. Houston have been unbeatable this year when they score first. 11

0: 0-1 when they get that first goal. They've won their last six when scoring first. Some tough sledding coming here for FC Cincinnati. They are 4-6-3 this year when they allow the first goal. So the good news is they've been able to come from behind. They actually have a majority of their 32 points this year have come when they have played from behind in those games. 20 of 32 points have come in games in which they have trailed. We're in the 40th minute, so about 5 minutes plus stoppage time remaining. Let's get some thoughts from Pat Noonan going into the dressing room. See if FC Cincinnati can answer before we do that. Houston with the ball in the midfield right now. Carlos on his left alter. Frustration certainly starts with the way that Houston were able to get there and set up that foul that was called on Guidi. That gives them the free kick. And then Guillerme, it's his 14th of the season. Kevin mentioned it during the pregame show as a spotlight starter. 21 of 32 goals he's contributed to between the strikes and the assists. Make it 22 now out of 33. Yep. That's exactly two-thirds. Put you in the MVP candidate conversation, certainly. Herrera off to his left. Boussat on to the far side. Andrade. Now it comes back to Carlos. Amanda running at him. Herrera on to the right side. Herrera just outside of the box. Now Herrera will back it all the way to Bond. Denke stepping towards him. Artur. On to his right, Andrade. Plays it for Bertinalli. Intercepted, Nick Haglin pushes it away towards the far side. Right back to Houston, Artur. Artur loses his dribble. Buca forward finds Evander in stride. Evander pushing towards the box. Takes a shot. It deflects off the back of the defender. Up and out to the end line. So not on goal, but it'll give FC Cincinnati a corner kick.
1: Well, he's been quiet tonight, too. He hasn't received the ball in higher positions. Of course, we saw the free kick, but I'm talking about just an open play.
0: Well, he found space there, and the ball onto his favored right foot. And then the defender was able to sneak in, deflect the ball away. So the corner will come from the far side to the right of the goalkeeper. Tall targets bunched up right about the penalty spot. Here's Evander. The captain sends it into the box. Robinson not able to get there. Flex to the near side. Echenique with the speed will get to the ball. Sends it back towards the box. And Bond picks it away as Mbomadem was closing in. Bond all the way to the edge of the 18. Denke will push him away. Bond rolls it out to his left as Alter. Alter back to Bond. Cincinnati with their attacking options high right to the edge of the box. Bond to his left. Alter. Valenzuela will run towards him. Alter switches it to the far side towards the midfield. Haglin knocks the ball down. Falls to Mbomadem, then back to Nick. 2 minutes plus stoppage time remaining in the first half. Houston with a goal moments ago. Lead 1-0. Echenique. Back to Miles. Dotto on the near side. Over to the far side, and Mbomadem pulls it down. Finds Evander. Right at the corner of the box, back to Kenji. Buca trying to turn towards the goal. Two defenders on him. Pokes away for Woboda. Valenzuela into the box. Echenique is there. Draws it back. Trying to find Denke. It bounces around. Negri got the deflection. Almost caught his hand. Don't think it did. Guillerme. Then Herrera. He falls down. I think he kind of invited that pressure from Buca. And the foul was whistled.
1: Well, it's sad. Listen, testament to just how this Houston team, we talked about the defense and how they play in transition. And in transition, you know, the most impressive thing, as they're playing under pressure, they don't lose it. They're quick to turn the corner with it, their touches, and just the support angles, too, always on point.
0: Well, that's why they sit second place in the Western Conference right now. They've been strong defensively. They've done enough in the attack. Obviously, Guillerme has been such a big piece of that puzzle. We roll into the 45th minute. Ball out into the midfield. Robinson first there in the header away from Anali. And Wobodo straight into the air. Valenzuela off his chest. Pop Flips it over to Buca. Cincinnati into the final third. Nearly Buca was trying to thread the needle and find Valenzuela. It almost got there. But Houston got the deflection. Guillermo over to the far side. Andrade with some space. Pushing forward Anali. Houston into the final third. Anali thought about a cross, then held on to the ball. Drops it back. Herrera. Herrera in the midfield for Carlos. Houston will show some patience here. And we'll see what the number looks like. I don't think it's going to be too heavy. Just a goal for Houston. The hydration break probably adds 2 minutes. So maybe three max to be tacked on. Robinson trying to get to the ball. Cannot. Guillermo. Bogusch into the box. Brings it across the 18. And Bomadem came over to get a touch onto it. Valenzuela under pressure. He is slowed down. And it's 4 minutes of stoppage. Valenzuela. Forward to Denke, run through his back. It's Lucas Alter running through his back, I should say. Foul was called. And Denke slow to pop back up. Cincinnati now will put the ball into play as we have rolled in to stoppage time. Here at Shell Energy Stadium with the Dynamo up 1-0. Here comes FC Cincinnati. Giddy into the final third. Brings it back to Evander. Evander, two defenders on it. Evander finds a little bit of space, but then not able to get the ball forward to Valenzuela. It pops out. Obi does well to pull it down onto his foot. Guillermo not able to get there. Evander for Wobodo. Back to Evander. Evander tied with Denke, leading the team with 13 goals, but Evander also has 8 assists. Buca back to Evander. And Bomadem, edge of the box. Denke trying to get a shot off. Can't. It falls to Kenji. He takes a shot. Houston compact there defensively as they get to the ball.
1: So compact.
0: And then Herrera just dances away from Obi, but he has nobody to give it to it. Echenique with a heavy touch. Somehow he stays on it. Ender Echenique just outside of the 18, and his last touch fails him. He was trying to cross the ball, and he had targets, and it just went awkwardly off his foot to the end line.
1: Well, yeah, I think the execution wasn't great. You said he had targets. This has happened a few times. Like, we're so close to the play, right? That every time he gets it into this channel, the options are in the same positions. So Kevin Denke, Evander, Buca, even Kenji, Dado, those guys have got to change it up. They've got to be able to make different runs to give those different options, essentially. And Ender's getting into decent positions. He just has to have the layered options, essentially.
0: Foul is called on Cincinnati on the far side. We're 2 minutes into the four. No stoppage time. And a free kick coming from the Dynamo on the far side. Houston, when they lead at the half this season, 6-1-1. They've won their last four games with a lead after 45 minutes. Outside of the center circle, it's Guillermo. Alter. Back to Guillermo, who's basically splitting the two center backs now, dropping back. Artur for Andrade. Evander there trying to knock it off his foot. Falls away from him. Advantage is given as Evander committed the foul. And Houston will have the ball in the midfield. Bogusch inside of the center circle. Just over 60 seconds remaining in the half. Dynamo up 1-0. Andrade, Anali, now Carlos, and then Houston control the ball in the defensive half. On the near side, Guillermo. Guillermo right in front of the FC Cincinnati bench. Back to Bond, Carlos. Houston feel content right now to try to run the clock out. Guarantee themselves that 1-0 advantage into the dressing room. Maybe take one more chance once the clock ticks down a few more seconds. Guarantee that FC Cincinnati won't have a possession. Artur to the right. Andrade. Now Anali. Forward. Anali on the far touchline. Bomadem all over his back. Back heel keeps the possession. Houston doing a fantastic job passing the ball around at the moment. Herrera on the way out to the center circle.
1: That's an impressive. See, you talked about patience. I think it's control and patience, right? Just as far as how they change tempo when they commit to the counterattack. They recover quickly defensively.
0: Yeah, and there is your halftime whistle here at Shell Energy Stadium. with Houston taking a 1-0 lead into the dressing room. Pat Noonan has the headset on downstairs. He is ready to go. Coach, one moment, flips the score line there. Some good from your team. What'd you make of the first 45?
2: Too slow with our the build moments. We need to engage a little bit more and find some spaces behind some of their first line of pressure. We got too many guys coming back to the ball, and defensively, it hasn't been terrible. There's a couple moments where we're getting the press wrong or the fouls, and they're able to play quick, and we're not ready for those moments.
0: All right, thank you, Coach. That is Pat Noonan heading into the dressing room here in Texas. 45 minutes to the book, still 45 more to come. Finds the Houston Dynamo up 1-0 on FC Cincinnati. We take a break, come back, and begin the halftime report here on Fox Sports 1360.
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0: Halftime here at Shell Energy Stadium with the Houston Dynamo leading FC Cincinnati 1-0. It's time to fly around the league and check the MLS scoreboard. Presented by Allegiant, the 7:30 games closing in on finals right now. Of course, there was one game yesterday, the Hudson River Derby, and the New York Red Bulls won 1-0 at Yankee Stadium over their rival, New York City FC. Charlotte is up 2-1 on DC United. They're in second half stoppage time right now at Audi Field. The Columbus Crew, who have struggled in regular season play, they're at Stade Saputo in Montreal, and they're up 2-0. Of course, Laurent Courtois is the interim head coach for the Crew. He was fired from CF Montreal after a rough start to his tenure there. That match is in second half stoppage time as well. New England and Orlando in a bit of a shootout at Gillette Stadium. The Revs now up 3-2 on Orlando City. That's in second half stoppage time, as is LAFC in San Jose. LAFC 2 and the Quakes 1 at Levi's Stadium. Other games that started here at 8:30 Eastern, Dallas and Austin in a Texas derby over at Toyota Stadium. That match is scoreless. How about this scoreline? Most unexpected at Sporting Park. Sporting Kansas City 3 and the Philadelphia Union, who have been one of the hottest teams out of the World Cup break, 3-0 for Sporting Kansas City. So the Union struggling. That's good for FC Cincinnati. You want to see the Western Conference teams beat the Eastern Conference teams when there is that opportunity. Minnesota 2, LA Galaxy 1 at Allianz Field. St. Louis City continue to be hot, up 1-0 on Toronto at Energizer Park at the half. They're in a delay at Dick's Sporting Goods Park, where Colorado and Seattle are scheduled to play. Nashville and Chicago will kick off in about 5 minutes at Geodis Park, a late start in Tennessee. Real Salt Lake and Vancouver at America First Field. Then tonight, Portland and Atlanta, 10:30 Eastern at Providence Park. Tomorrow, it's Miami and San Diego, the lone Sunday game at New Stadium. Upcoming schedule for the Orange and Blue next week as the international break begins. Teams will play. FC Cincinnati will go to take on Montreal on the road. Then a weekend off. They resume the schedule with the match at Atlanta United 2 weeks later. Then FC Cincinnati return home to the friendly confines of TQL Stadium, where they will play three consecutive games. But they won't be easy. The New England Revolution, who've done well this year, come in on Wednesday, October 14th. Rival Columbus Crew for Hell is Real on October 18th. Then that makeup game on Wednesday, October 21st, against DC United. You can get tickets for those games and all FC Cincinnati games at FCCincinnati.com. 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
0: Tom Glenn-McCluskey back with you here in Houston with the Dynamo leading FC Cincinnati 1-0. We heard from Pat Noonan there heading into the dressing room. Felt like he was echoing some of the things that you were saying, Kevin. Not enough creativity, not enough looks in front of the goal for FC Cincinnati in the attack.
1: Yeah, for sure. I think with just the attack, not enough opportunities to get into the box to break this back line. It's going to be tough, right? Because almost the closer you get to goal, the more compact this Houston team has become. Defense, especially like around the top of the D or the top of the box, they become so compact, it's hard to find space. So I mentioned, I think Andrei Chanika in this right-hand side has found himself in high positions. He's got past that first defender, but when he looks up, there's not many options, right? The players are either on the same line and the same level, or nobody's committing to the front or even to go to the back too. So there has to be that separation. There has to be that additional movement and hunger, I think, for those central players from FC Cincinnati to make a difference and get on the score sheet.
0: Yeah, absolutely. I mean, as we watched Houston games this week coming into this match, you read stories about them, and what their English-speaking play-by-play guy came in here was the first thing he said to us, defense, defense, defense, right? And yeah. And we've seen that. And listen, that's why they're in second place in the Western Conference. Like, FC Cincinnati, when they were in first, second, third place in the Eastern Conference, it was their defense that got them there, and Houston's kind of used that playbook for their season so far.
1: Well, it's a fantastic foundation, but they're a team that's just better than just defensively sound, right? Yeah. They're a team that has that foundation and how they're compact, and so they frustrate opponents because there's not a ton of space. And as soon as they win it, to me, that is the most impressive thing in the transition from defense to attack. That moment or those moments, you know, specifically, they're just so clean. Technically, they don't falter. They don't break down. They connect the first two or three passes. And then as soon as they split you, they're off to the races.
0: Yeah.
1: So I think that's from a defensive, from attack to defense transition for FC Cincinnati. They've got to figure out how to close spaces and gaps correctly and get their shape corrected also.
0: Right. So Pat tweaked things a little bit. He has Dotto and Evander playing as the two tens tonight with Kevin ahead of them as the striker. He has a healthy roster with options on the bench. How do they try to fix that sooner than later to try to get some goals, and does that involve any changes in your mind?
1: Well, I think it does. I think the shape itself, I mean, it's a great question. I think, you know, if Dotto is playing as that 10, at times he's still, he's dropping deeper. Evander hasn't really been connecting with him, but essentially they're playing a middle four, right, with Buka and Obi as well. And with that four, at times, almost like a square, well, it's flat. You can penetrate a square with a square, like a penetrative pass, right? So they've got to be able to take that square, move it into almost a diagonal, right? So that there's that depth in that shape as well. And they don't have that. You know, they don't have that in this first half. It seemed a little bit easy at times, I think, for the midfield just to get split. And then I think the center backs, too, at times are kind of being caught in between. So those are things they have to improve. And I think it's starting positions. It could be personnel, of course. You could be more of a natural forward, maybe up top to support. But I think that midfield four at this minute, it's not working.
0: Well, it was a transitional moment that led to the foul on Sammy Guidi, and then the free kick for Guillermi, his 14th goal of the season. And that's the difference in the match right now. Quickly, our stats from the first half, brought to you by First Financial Bank. 4 shots for Houston, 1 shot on target, 6 shots for Cincinnati. They have 1 shot on target. Orange and blue, the better of the possession at 54%. Fouls, 7 on Cincinnati, 5 on Houston. We have not had any cards in this match. We take our final break of the halftime period, and we come back with the final 45 minutes. FC Cincinnati trying to battle from behind when they trailed the half this season 1-4-3. They're going to need some goals here in Houston. Stay tuned. Second half next on Fox Sports 1360.
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0: FC Cincinnati made their way out of their dressing room. Now the Dynamo are joining them here in Houston. Of course, this franchise moved here from San Jose in 2006. San Jose Earthquakes were original franchise in Major League Soccer back when the league was formed in 1996, and after 10 years, they moved here to Houston, and the Quakes came back to San Jose later, but they changed their name to the Houston Dynamo when they moved here in 2006. This building opened 6 years later. In 2012, they played at the University of Houston in their first six seasons here. Twice the Dynamo have won MLS Cup. Was actually their first two seasons in the league, or I'm sorry, as the Dynamo, I should say, at least, 2006, 2007, twice won the U.S. Open Cup. Who's the head coach then? Dom Kinnear, former FC Cincinnati assistant, won a lot of games here in Houston. Jeff Cameron, part of that success. Omar Cummings played for him here. Stu Holden, of course, scored a bunch of goals for the Dynamo over his career. Kalen Carr does a lot of work with Apple TV. Some big names over the years playing for the Dynamo here in Texas. Switch ends. FC Cincinnati will attack the other direction towards the supporter section, so the far end from us where we have to basically lean out of the booth to keep an eye on them. FC Cincinnati in all blue, Houston in their orange tops, white shorts and orange socks here tonight. Roman Celentano in the black goalkeeper kit, and it's Jonathan Bond in yellow at the other end. First touch of the second half for the Dynamo, and we're underway for the final 45 minutes with Houston on top 1-0. Guillerme had to go in the 38th minute on the free kick just outside of the box. Hector Herrera backs it off for Carlos. Carlos forward, lost the touch. Wobodo nearly got to it, then Guillerme came over to clean it up. He spins around Obi, and Bomadem comes over, gets a touch on the ball, gave it off to Obi. Haglund. Now Buka inside of the center circle. Valenzuela into the attacking half. Finds Evander. Evander pushing towards the 18. Into the box. And Bomadem brings it back. Was trying to find Denke. Deflected away. And it stays in play. Falls to Houston on the near side. Andrade swiped away. Carlos into the midfield. Robinson intercepts. A touch to Echenique. No changes for either manager. Echenique into the box. Can't find Denke. Cleared out to Buka. Wobodo receives the pass right up the spine. Vander tried to give it back. Wobodo wasn't ready, but able to recover the possession. Valenzuela away from a sliding challenge. Echenique, corner of the box. Buka into the box, trying to find Echenique. Just a little bit too much pace, and he can't connect with Ender. A ball right to Bond, and he'll scoop the ball up. Good movement here in the first 90 seconds of the second half for FC Cincinnati and getting to the final third, but not able to test the goalkeeper, Artur.
1: Well, I think the movement the first half, it was good. It got to that attacking third. You know, as you cross into that space, the hard part really is then how you get behind this defense, right, with how compact it is. And again, those central penetrating passes are tough to break this line.
0: Anali, and the only shot on target came from Obina Wobodo outside of the 18, and a ball that kind of buckled that Bond was able to save. So the looks inside of the 18 have been few and far between in this game with the way Houston's been defending. Wobodo to Buka. Now the far side, Echenique. He's been active on his right side. Ender tonight starting his seventh consecutive match. Evander away from a defender to the edge of the box. Leaves it to his right. The defense is there. Alter just takes it off his foot. Made it look effortless.
1: Just trying to feed Buka. just made that a run too, and it, the timing was good, just not the placement of the pass.
0: Valenzuela held up. Ball pops out for Echenique, trying to send it into the box. The second time we've seen Ender just not with the quality on the cross. The ball went behind the goal, and it's a goal kick to Houston. Certainly frustration over there for the Venezuelan. Houston will build from the back. It's tapped into play. From Alter to Bond. Cincinnati pressing very high. Vander giving chase. The ball comes over to Carlos. Played out into the midfield. Giddy trying to find it on the header, and he does. Bouncing in the direction of Vander. Vander tied up on the near side, trying to get to the ball. Cannot. Poked away by Mboma Dem. That'll be a throw-in for Houston. Rade will take that. Rade, another Brazilian out there. A lot of Argentina, a lot of Brazil for this Houston roster. Lobato trying to catch up to the ball with Guillerme. He cannot. Now it comes up the right side. Guidi in a foot race. Anali gets to the ball on the near side, right in front of our broadcast location. Anali to Guillerme. Into the box, and that's going to be a penalty. No doubt about it. Kenji Mboma Dem commits the foul, as he took out Augustin Boussat. No arguing that one. And Roman Celentano is going to have to come up with a big, big moment here. Boussat made the step into the box, and Kenji just clipped his feet.
1: I think the tough thing for Kenji, just out of position. Boussat just got in front. As soon as he got in front of him, he had to make some type of contact or at least try to stop the play, because Boussat was right in on goal. Off contact then for the penalty. Referee was quick to make the decision too. He didn't hesitate.
0: Guillerme has 14 goals on the season, including his first half goal tonight. Only one has come from the penalty spot. That was the only attempt he's had on a penalty kick this season. FC Cincinnati have faced 8 penalty kicks. Roman, 7 of them. He has 1 save. He's going to need a big one here in the 51st minute. And actually, it won't be Guillerme. He was holding the ball. And again, that gamesmanship that we saw a couple weeks ago. And Bogush comes over and takes the ball from him. Matush Bogush has not attempted a penalty this year. Here we go. Bogush's shot. Roman almost got to it. It slipped under him. And he knows he should have made the save. He guessed to his right. He was there. I think he touched the ball, but wasn't able to stop it.
1: Oh, he for sure touched it. There was enough contact on it, but he just, I think it was hit with pace on the ground too. So it was as low as possible. So for Roman, hard to get down. To stop that pace at least.
0: Matos Bogus, the native of Poland, his 6th goal of the season, comes here in the 51st minute on a penalty kick. Roman's hands right there. You got to save it, right?
1: Yeah, if you're that close. I mean, it's, so just watching it. Yes. Yes. Yeah. Gonna see it for sure, and you have to see the replay too. But yeah, it's almost within his hands, both hands.
0: Kicks up.
1: Yeah, it's, and you could tell from his reaction too. He was frustrated with himself.
0: So a free kick and a penalty kick. Now the difference in the match. It's 2-0 Houston, and they're feeling it at home where they've been fantastic this season. 8-2-2 in this building, as they have climbed the Western Conference table. At one point, they won 5 straight games. Clean sheets in each of them. Since then, they've only won 1. But they feel right now they're on their way to their 14th win of the season. We're in the 53rd minute, so there's still time remaining. And here come the subs for FC Cincinnati. Barlow, Brian Ramirez, and it looks like Teenage Hadebe all set to come on for For Hadaebe, it's a return to Houston, where he was once a designated player on that back line for the Dynamo. Hadaebe started the match last time these two teams played, 2023, at TQL Stadium. Coy Baird started that match as well for Houston, later signed with FC Cincinnati. Vander looking up over to the far side for Echenique. He won't connect with him, and that should bring in the substitutions for Pat Noonan. So three subs coming. Let's see who is coming off. Ender Echenique done for the day. He'll be replaced by Brian Ramirez. It is Obina Wobodo out of the match for Tom Barlow. So we'll see what the shuffle looks like here. And Nick Haglin. Yeah, you don't think he's going to play in the defensive midfield?
1: No, Dallas switches, and that's, you asked the question at halftime. What would change with the shape? Well, that's your answer.
0: Yep. So easy to drop Dada with the versatility of some different players here. Gatto back in the defensive midfield and put Barlow up top with Kevin Denke. Then Evander is the lone 10. And teenage Hadaebe replaces Nick Haglund. For Hadaebe, it's just his 13th appearance in the season. Played here 21-23, 51 appearances, 3 goals during his time. Represents all 3 goals of his MLS career. Teenage now 88 appearances. Regular with the Zimbabwe national team. Houston with a throw-in on the far side. Certainly a tall task for FC Cincinnati now on the road, where they have struggled this year. Foul is going to be called. As the Orange and Blue are trying to get the ball back, Houston will get a free kick. Told you earlier there, that first goal has meant so much for Houston this year. They won 6 straight when scoring first. They got it in the 38th minute. They only have doubled that advantage. Boussat lost the ball for a moment, but it went right to Guillerme. Into the center circle. Them racing in, trying to get to the ball. Herrera actually fell backwards towards him, but he was able to get rid of the ball. Certainly tough sledding, not just in this match, but with 3 straight road games for the Orange and Blue. Of course, TQL Stadium hosted a college football thriller today between rivals University of Cincinnati Bearcats and the Miami Redhawks. Miami led that game 28-7 at the half. Looked like they were rolling in what may be the final battle for the victory bell. And Cincinnati came storming back, won the game 35-31. Miami hit 28 first half points, just 3 in the second half. Right now, that great rivalry not scheduled to continue. A bit of a different look with goalposts there at TQL Stadium today. Mm-hmm. Only other time the Bearcats have played in a soccer-specific stadium was this one, 2013. I was the sideline reporter for the Bearcats. It was a much different day. 47 degrees and raining. Quite miserable out there as a sideline reporter that day. Houston's stadium was under construction at the time, so the match, or the game, I should say, was moved here. Valenzuela to throw the ball in, and I remember Dan Horde and Jim Kelly in that game commenting on how low the vantage point was using one of these booths. Kevin and I 10 rows up, and I agree with you. You mentioned in the first half probably the lowest vantage point we've ever had. The only one that would even compare would be New England, which is pretty low, but probably 25 rows up. Denke has the ball knocked off of his foot. Houston's going to protest the foul whistle. Cincinnati on the attacking side of the center circle will get a free kick. And I think Evander wants to send targets forward. Now he's telling Miles Robinson, teenage at Avey, to get up there. So I think he tried to set
1: something up. Something for sure, I think. We talked about possibly, would there be a change in shape? Of course, yes. That would drop back in the midfield. It's all would go up top, but I think this direct free kick.
0: Here's Evander into the box. Hadaebe on the header towards the goal. Bond knocks it away. Ball bouncing around the 18, and it's swiped away. Teenage Hadaebe that close to his first goal since 2023 when he played for the Dynamo. Bond had to make a big save.
1: Well, it's a direct free kick that puts the pressure.
0: Here comes Houston the other way. Bogusz on the far side. Stood up by Evander, who had to get back defensively with all the center backs forward. Teenage and Miles were trying to get there to help, along with Pavel Buka. Now Brian Ramirez on the near side. Kenji Mbomadem's gone over to right wing back. Ramirez into the box, headed away defensively, right back to Ramirez. Ramirez certainly has fallen out of the starting 11 as of late, after being a regular in the first half of the season. Bench player in the last few weeks. Mbomadem on the far side. Cincinnati in the final third. Work to do here in Houston. Buka turns back to the goal, leaves it off. Mbomadem now to the near side. Ramirez sends it into the box, chopped away by the Dynamo, high up into the stands of the supporter section. That'll give Cincinnati a corner kick.
1: Well, some changes here definitely, I think, have impacted just high. FC Cincinnati are getting high. The service, even the tempo too, just seems to have sped up since the subs have made.
0: You know, a bit of a sense of urgency right now for the orange and blue, trailing 2-0. Vander to take the corner kick. Both hands into the air. It'll come in the 59th minute. Near side to the right of Bond. Vander into the box. Headed away by Houston. Valenzuela will give chase. Out into the midfield. It's Guidi inside of the center circle. Down to Ramirez. Maybe we'll track back. Now he's trying to stay on the attack. Ramirez sending it into the box. Robinson heads it down. Denke is there. Denke again. And did he poke it in? He didn't. Bond able to make the save. How did Kevin Denke not score that?
1: As far as chances, you're not going to get a better chance than this. Right in front of the keeper. Just have to put it to a different space, essentially. Left to right. Ball into it. It's a great ball. The layoff too is fantastic. Miles Robinson. Oh. And Kevin Denke just has to pick a side. It's as simple as that.
0: Nobody on him.
1: Tons of space. He hits it right at the keeper.
0: And he had two chances. Even the second touch, he could have tried to flick it over with the goalkeeper on the ground.
1: Well, I think the second one's hard to react.
0: Knee. Yeah, yeah. Not quite as clean.
1: But the first one, that's got to be a goal. Has to be.
0: Yeah. That makes it 2-1 with a half an hour to go, and it's game on. So positive from the orange and blue, but it doesn't count if it doesn't end up in the back of the net. That's the case right now. 1 hour gone. Remains 2-0 to the Dynamo. And you're right, the layoff for Miles Robinson was perfect. Exactly where you need to have it. Now four shots on target for the orange and blue. Houston.
1: It's going to be interesting just to see what Houston do too. Yeah. I talked about the change from FC Cincinnati, and of course that has created some additional chances, but Houston, typically when that happens, or an opponent will have time to react or some time to adjust in it. Will they adjust? Will that affect FC Cincinnati's momentum?
0: Well, Houston, with some injuries, don't have the same depth that FC Cincinnati have right now, or the firepower. Ramirez outside of the box. Sends it into the box, trying to get to Kevin Denke. He was swiped away. Alter got to the ball. Goes out on the near touch. And Cincinnati, inside of the final third, will have a throw-in. Ramirez comes over to take it. But you're right. At some point, Ben Olsen's going to have to make some changes to counter. Ball comes out to Robinson at the center circle. To the right, Guidi. We're in the final half an hour. Cincinnati trailing by two. Should be one. Would have been the 14th of the season for Kevin Denke had he been able to finish it. Ramirez for Evander. Evander over to the far side and Mbomadem into the box. Barlow swipes to the ball, saved by Bond. Another great look. It comes out to Guidi. Edge of the box. Guidi takes a shot. Bond makes another save. He's unstoppable right now. Ramirez trying to get it over to the box. Hadabi back to Ramirez. Ramirez on the cross, chopped away by Houston, and a corner kick coming here for Cincinnati. And here's your answer. Substitute trotting over.
1: I think a strike from Guidi too. Hit it well. It hits the top corner of the crossbar, actually, just where the post and the crossbar comes together.
0: Here's the corner, and it's completely mishit by Evander, and you can see the frustration as he hunches over. Didn't even get it into play. Jaje Samaseko, native of Mali, is the sub who comes over. He has 11 starts, 21 appearances this year. He's the sub that has the most experience on the bench tonight this year for the Dynamo. And they will bring the midfielder on here shortly as he goes through his instructions. Cincinnati, chances mounting. Still being shut out on the scoreboard. Buka wins the ball back. Barlow drops it to Geedy. Hadebe inside of the center circle. Off to Valenzuela. Valenzuela playing deeper now in the defensive midfield. Started as an attacking midfielder. Evander has Buka. Head of steam into the final third. Over to Ramirez. He's been active. Ramirez just outside of the 18. Now into the box. Ramirez leaves it to the end line. Buka trying to square it across. Doesn't get there. Ramirez gets back onto the ball. Good job by Bryant. Comes on to Evander. A shot. Quality not there. Up and over the frame. Into the stands. Didn't test the goalkeeper. And Evander screaming after that shot. You can tell he's frustrated with himself right now. Good looks, but nothing yet to come of it from the orange and blue. If they get one here soon, there is plenty of time left in this match with the momentum, at least all in their attacking third at the moment. Here comes the substitution for Houston, as Bouzat will come out. And coming on to the game is Salmaseko. Sub of the game for Ben Olsen. And I think Bouzat took too long to come out, so he's going to have to wait. They are going to hold the sub. So Cincinnati, for the moment, will play with a man advantage. And Abe comes over to get to a ball with Bogus closing in. First time Houston's had any positive momentum. But Houston's down a man right now. I saw it, and they were encouraging him to get off the field. And Augustine was just taking his sweet time. Can Cincinnati take advantage here? Salmaseko still being held by the fourth official. Comes back to Carlos. This is where the Dynamo want to hold the ball, if they can. Trying to wear that clock off and get their sub into the game. Penke intercepts the ball in the midfield, but it falls right to the Dynamo. 66th minute here at Shell Energy Stadium. 2-0 to Houston. Bond sends the ball out towards the midfield. Robinson finds the header. Knocked down in Bomadam. Geedy. Houston still playing a man down. And Olsen asking for how much longer. Geedy on to Ramirez on the near side. Some good quality from Bryant. It's coming in off the bench. Geedy over to Evander. Evander to Mbomadem at the edge of the box. He steps into the box. Two defenders there. Buka. Now it's Valenzuela. Cincinnati trying to find some space. Valenzuela nowhere to go. Houston so compact inside of the box. Evander off to Geedy. Geedy thought about a shot. Now switches to his left foot. Takes the shot. It bounces over to Ramirez. Ramirez outside of the 18. Into the box at the corner. Now cuts back to his left. Ramirez brings it into the box. Geedy recovers the deflection. Then Geedy towards the far post. Headed away. Buka over to his right. Sub still being held by the fourth official. Hadebe. Off to Evander. Cincinnati trying to take advantage of being up a man in the attacking third. Ramirez on the near side. Ramirez off to Hadebe. Former Dynamo man to his right. Buka. Buka on to the far side and Bomadam. Kenji with his left foot into the box, far post. Barlow was there, but just too much pace. He couldn't find Tom.
1: Well, we just had to wait for the one moment, that kind of half yard of space, and Kenji steps into it. He recognizes that that's the time that he needs to whip that ball in. Just didn't have the touch on it, but you think FC Cincinnati, these next 5 minutes, we get one or two chances, and if they do, they have to convert them. If they can convert a chance and just get a goal back, still enough time to get back into this game.
0: In this game, Kevin, right now, FC Cincinnati winning the expected goal battle. Houston just made a mistake, pushes it out to the end line.
1: Here's a big chance, as I talk about, just trying to get that decisive goal, corner kick.
0: Last corner kick from Evander went behind the goal. There's no opportunity. Houston's going to drop everybody inside of the 18. Cincinnati put everybody there except for Guidi in preventative shape. Evander from the near side. It'll be an in-swinging ball from the Brazilian. Right-footed service into the box. Headed away by Houston. Pops out to Guidi in the midfield. Guidi with pressure coming. Ani had run at him. Valenzuela sends it back. Robinson and Barlow not able to get there. Comes out to Guidi. Hadabi's dropped back to helm. Off to Ramirez. Now into the 69th minute. Evander working it into the box. Has Valenzuela. Makes the turn. Gives it off to Evander. Shot from Evander. No, it's deflected. Comes back to Ramirez. Then Ramirez has it dispossessed. Poked away, but Bryan recovers. Ramirez on the near side. Knocked away. That'll be a throw-in for Cincinnati. Hadabi takes it quickly. You can feel the sense of urgency from the orange and blue. You mentioned it early. Got to get something out of this game. Well, they're going to need at least two goals to do that. Denke knocked down from behind as he tried to get to the ball. No foul was called. Here comes Houston the other direction. In transition. Into the box. It's an ollie. Takes a shot. Hit the side netting. Sammy Guidi was able to push him just wide enough. And ollie's down after making the run.
1: Well, it's been consistent. Again, just Houston quick to transition. But my question was, Kevin Denke fouled in that lost possession.
0: Right.
1: Houston didn't wait for the whistle. Of course, they went down the field. And Anali, not that far. He tries to tuck it in the front post. Ends up hitting the side netting.
0: And it's not a VAR opportunity because it was outside of the box. Unless Houston had scored, then the VAR could look at it and say that the break should have never happened because of the foul. But you can't go back and give Cincinnati a free kick.
1: The free kick itself would have been in a dangerous position.
0: Oh, yeah, 100%.
1: That's the key point.
0: Oh, yeah. Valenzuela in the midfield to Evander.
1: You feel like something's going to come from a set piece. Just from open play, it's just been very difficult to break down this Houston team, right? Find that space.
0: Ramirez has done a better job of it, certainly, since coming on to the match. And working on that left side. Guidi looking towards the box. Denke is there, swiped his left foot at it. Just couldn't quite get his hips around. And the ball bounces out. That'll be a goal kick to the Dynamo.
1: Another challenge to get into the right space. He's just on the corner of the six. He's trying to swing out it. Doesn't get the contact.
0: I was talking about in that sequence the expected goals. FC Cincinnati is now 1.8 expected goals. Houston just 1.3. Fortunately, the only place that it matters is the scoreboard, where Houston had the lead 2-0. They have never defeated FC Cincinnati. Houston coming into tonight, one of two teams, FC Cincinnati, have never lost to in Major League Soccer. Guidi, Valenzuela, shot, saved. Denke couldn't get to the rebound. Bond, another big save as he dove to his right. He has been fantastic tonight. That's his sixth save of the match. Cincinnati have the possession. Can they stay on the attack? Continue to create opportunities. Valenzuela somehow gets it over to Ramirez. Ramirez cuts to his right foot. Finds Evander inside of the 18. Evander trying to give it back. Cannot. Players go down. And the foul is going to be called on Evander. A bit too aggressive. Surprised Brian Ramirez didn't shoot that ball. Give it back to Evander.
1: Yeah, I mean, look, I don't think he had the look at it. The angle was kind of tough. So something inside the pass, of course. Would have been good if he had a came back inside and got that shot off. It was different, but go back to Bond for a second. We've talked about the defense, but of course, part of that defense, of course, is goalkeeping. And Bond has made several big saves just when FC Cincinnati feel like they've got into the promised land, right? The area where they can actually score and convert. Bond is denied every time.
0: Tells you that expected goals just ticked up again, right? Because it was an opportunity that felt like FC Cincinnati should score. Hadabi intercepts. Ramirez over to Valenzuela. Barlow pings it back, but just not to Kenji.
1: Well, that's surprising too. Barlow gets it all. He's not quite at the corner of the six, but he's deep into the box. He's the opportunity to turn and shoot.
0: Right. I agree. I was surprised. And the ball on the pass wasn't a great touch. Valenzuela over Willem Mbomadam, corner of the box, finds Evander in the box, all the way to the end line, brings it back. Denke is there. Ramirez punches it in, and there's the goal for FC Cincinnati. They get one back, and they have a heartbeat with about 17 and a half minutes remaining.
1: Oh, a ton of time, and of course, Brian Ramirez, you said it. It's made a difference in coming on. He looked like he had that appetite and hunger. He got into dangerous positions. His service in was testing. And then this time,

0: And so at times you talked about the difference in the bench and the squad, maybe not as deep as FC Cincinnati, but getting back to the defensive piece, it takes a lot of effort and shift, and over time you're going to fatigue.
1: And here comes one, maybe two subs for Ben Olsen. Looks like two are going to be coming on, but Cincinnati's right back onto the attack. Evander outside of the box. Away and off of his foot, and that ball's going to hang on the end line, so it won't be a corner kick. Sent away towards Pat Noonan. That ball bounces out. FC Cincinnati have a throw-in. You can see Ben Olsen was furious after FC Cincinnati scored, but you could feel it coming. And the old broadcaster jinx there for you. You compliment the goalkeeper, and then he concedes moments later. And it's Brian Ramirez, the sub. And now he gets the ball inside of the box, brings it in towards the mouth of the goal. It's deflected away by Houston. Play is stopped as the flag went up. Cincinnati was offside that time.
0: Okay, again, just the important thing, FC Cincinnati cannot let up.
1: No.
0: They've just got to continue to show that urgency that they've shown since the subs have come on. A hydration break. And sometimes that's not the time you want that.
1: Worst case scenario for FC Cincinnati. Best case scenario for Ben Olsen right now, because his team hasn't been across the midfield line save once in the last 10-15 minutes. So that is perfect timing for the Dynamo. And you're right, partner. Nightmare for FC Cincinnati, but it's, well, listen, you come right back out, you do the same things you're doing.
0: You have to, but naturally when you stop, there's a shift in momentum, and that's the hard part.
1: Well, Olsen is getting two subs ready. One of them is young 16-year-old Matthew Arana. He's only played 36 minutes this year. So again, to the point about their bench not being as deep, not as talented as FC Cincinnati's, not experienced as FC Cincinnati's. He's going to have to bring on a 16-year-old here, as well as Ibrahim Aliou, who's 24 years of age. He's been used mostly as a sub, 18 appearances and 4 starts for 509 minutes. He does have 2 starts in his career against Cincinnati, and those two are ready. And we'll check in with the fourth official here once play resumes. 76th minute, it's 2-1 Houston. Tom Glare, Kevin McCluskey, happy to be with you here at Shell Energy Stadium. Dave Keaton back in the studio doing a fantastic job. David Holbert, our on-site engineer, glad to have him with us. We're just missing Dave Armbruster, Yiddy, who announced his retirement. He's actually here in Houston, getting ready for the Bengals game tomorrow. And Dave Abbott, our normal engineer. They're over at the team hotel, probably enjoying themselves. A few pops, maybe a good meal. They will see the Texans tomorrow, noon local, 1 o'clock back east in Cincinnati. Rare opportunity. I saw there's a lot of FC Cincinnati jerseys in the stands. You walked around the concourse a bit. Saw some FC Cincinnati fans. You see them spotted around. And I imagine a lot of folks flew in, do the double dip with FC Cincinnati tonight. And then tomorrow afternoon, Texans and the Bengals in week 2 of the NFL season. We'll be at Stade Saputo 1 week from tonight. The road swing continues. See if FC Cincinnati keep the momentum out of the break. It'll be a goal kick for Houston. They send it out towards the midfield. Maybe fighting forward for the header, but hits it much too hard, and it ends up out on the end line, so another goal kick. But Houston certainly will hope that the hydration break tonight on this hot and sticky night in Texas helps them out. They've been absorbing all types of pressure before that goal from Brian Ramirez. Made it 2-1. Cincinnati pressing high right now. Carlos trying to send the ball out of the midfield. He finds Herrera. Kenji and Bomadem knocks it away. Edie off to Denke. Loses his touch. Regains control at the far side of the 18. Now into the box. Finds Dado Valenzuela. Back to Edie. Edie leaves it over to Buca. Buca, right-footed shot. Tried to sneak it inside of the post, and it went just wide.
0: Oh, he's close. He's so close.
1: Another opportunity for the orange and blue. There's 7 shots on target in this game. Houston have 2. They're 2 goals tonight. Expected goals for FC Cincinnati now up to 3.1. Logouche not able to get the ball in the midfield. Will bounce out. Edie will run over and take the throw in quickly. We have 12 minutes plus stoppage time remaining. Cincinnati scored a bunch of goals in the final 15 this year. They've also been really good at stoppage time in the second half with equalizers and game winners. Don't count the orange and blue out. Barlow brings it into the box. Denke is there. Can't get the shot off. Carlos defended it.

0: well. Then he is down. It's a corner kick for Cincinnati. But first, they'll see if Antonio Carlos is okay after making the defensive play for the Dynamo.
1: I think he just maybe hurt his wrist, I think, as he fell. Didn't look very comfortable on it, I think, awkwardly, maybe.
0: Houston is without one of their regular center backs tonight, and Augustin Resch, another Argentine, who got hurt in training this week. We're not getting a replay on our monitor. Instead, we're getting fun facts about El Salvador and Guatemala. So,
1: for his coffee exports.
0: Yeah, of course. We're reading about that while we waited for kickoff tonight. Reading about it again here in the 80th minute. See Cincinnati with a corner kick from the far side. It'll be an out-swinging ball from Evander. Here it comes into the box, headed straight up into the air. Miles trying to get there. He cannot. Houston's going to try to break the other way. Giddey's the lone player back in preventative shape. Miles does really good to track back and slow that run. And then Herrera. The ball is an errant pass. Kevin Denke did well to track back and get onto it. Denke just across the midfield line. Over to Ramirez on the near side. Ramirez to Valenzuela. Valenzuela finds Evander. Evander looking up into the box. Barlow sliding, trying to get to the ball, and the pass was just ahead of Tom. Wasn't able to redirect it around the goalkeeper. On came forward to gobble it up. 81st minute. 2-1 to Houston in Guillerme. I feel like I haven't said his name forever.
1: Well, you haven't seen that all night. Had a bad touch.
0: Poor touch, right? Knocks it out on the far touchline. Here come the substitutions for Houston. Anali will come off. And Hector Herrera out of the game. For Herrera, he's being replaced by the youngster, Arana. 16 years of age for his fifth appearance of the season. And Ibrahim Aliyu, a native of Nigeria, will replace Anali.
2: Also leaving the field, number 16, Hector Herrera.
0: So there's your second and third substitutions for Houston. They have one window remaining. FC Cincinnati have made three subs. They all came in one window. Blue with the ball. Ramirez trying to find the header. Knocked away from him. Aliyu with his first touch of the match. Gets it off to Artur. Artur is the captain. Aliyu on the near side. Fresh legs for Houston. Robinson tried to knock it away from him. Cannot. Artur deflected. Denke trying to get to the ball. Cannot. Then it squeaks away from Barlow. And Cincinnati failed to get the possession back. Houston forward into the final third for the first time. What feels like an eternity. Arana puts Hadebe on skates, and then Giddey gets a foot to the ball at the last second. Miles Robinson helped out as well. It bounces right back to Houston. Derby moments for FC Cincinnati, who are alive but cannot concede a goal here. Arana on the near side into the 83rd minute. Arana, 16 years of age. Over to the far side, Bogush. Back to Alter. On to the left side, Negri. Cincinnati have had all the momentum since that penalty kick goal in the 51st minute. This is the longest string of possession for Houston. Cincinnati have 57% of the possession of the match. Aliyu on the near side, back to Artur. Kyle Smith getting set to come on over at the Cincinnati bench. In the next sub for Pat Noonan. Ball's going to be swung back to Bond. Houston happy to watch the clock tick away here and eat some possession. We haven't had any of that over the last 30 minutes. Honestly, this match should be tied because Kevin Denke had a beautiful chance. Ball forward. Aliyu will get to it. Corner of the box. Ramirez catches up to him. Aliyu leaves the ball. Shot from Guillerme goes way up towards the stands. No trouble there for Roman Celentano. Ball ends up landing on the netting. And play will be stopped for the substitution. It'll be Pavel Buka coming out of the match. And Kyle Smith in. That'll move Giddey into the midfield. And Kyle Smith onto the back line. Fourth sub of the night for Pat Noonan. 6.5 minutes plus stoppage time remaining. Buttons that Pat has pushed so far have worked. Can he find another? Denke over to Barlow. Barlow leaves it to Evander. Evander sees Ramirez on the near side. Receives the ball, corner of the 18. Ramirez one-on-one on the near side. Andrade is there. Moves it away. Adebi over to Guidi. Guidi back to Robinson at the center circle. Now Robinson. Assessing his options. And on to the right, it's Smith. Cincinnati native. Far side and Bowman M. Back to Smith. Where will the next opportunity come for Cincinnati? Can they salvage something from a match? They trailed 2-0 here on the road. Smith. Looking ahead, nowhere to go. Guidi. Over to the right, Smith. Looks up. Has Valenzuela on the right side. Valenzuela trying to cross the ball. Doesn't get there. Guillerme played it off his chest, but it bounced away from him, and he had no help. Guidi recovers the ball to Cincinnati. Evander turning forward. Evander has a knock off his foot, but he goes right to Robinson. And Robinson under pressure. Arano is there. Drops it back. Adebi. Adebi with nowhere to go. Has to give it off to Guidi inside of the center circle. Cincinnati right to left across your radio dial here in the second half. Need at least one more. Adebi forward. Barlow with his back to the goal. Right back to Teenage. Teenage had a great look. Got an opportunity. Ramirez looking across the ball. Cuts back to his right. Edge of the box. Ramirez pushing it over towards Smith. It was knocked away, but Guidi recovered the ball. Smith. Now in Bowman M. Kenji drifting into the midfield. Smiles Robinson. Robinson to Adebi. On to the near side, Ramirez. Ramirez into the box, headed down. Valenzuela tried to find it. Ball swiped away into the midfield. Arana got onto the ball, and it's intercepted. And Bowman M. Kenji and Bowman M to the edge of the box. Over to Dado Valenzuela. Now to the right. There's Evander. Heavy touch into the box. Still Evander. Then it's poked off of his foot. Well defended there as Salmaseku had to get to it, and he did.
1: Oh, it's a big play again for FC Cincinnati. It starts with a great tackle from Brian Ramirez. Then Kenji picks up the ball. He penetrates into the space, and it just wouldn't fall and sit right for Evander.
0: Here comes the final sub for Pat Noonan. It's attacking option. Ayub Jabari into the game. Dado Valenzuela out. So Cincinnati will play with three strikers the rest of the way. Jabari, Denke, and Barlow. Certainly change the shape somehow. Adebi over to Ramirez. Ramirez pushing to the box. Ramirez sends it into the box. Barlow heads it back trying to find Denke. It's bouncing around to the end line. Corner kick on tap for the orange and blue. It'll come as we roll into the 88th minute with Cincinnati trailing by a goal, but knocking on the door over and over again here in the second half. Evander will take it, far side. It'll be an outswinging ball to the left of Bond. Here's the service from the Brazilian into the box. Bounces out of the 18. Ramirez comes away with the ball. Takes a shot. Boy, that looked good. And then just hooked up and over the frame at the last second. It'll be a goal kick for the Dynamo, who need to take a deep breath.
1: There's no doubt just the impact and influence Ramirez has had on this game. He goes to ping that too. It's hard. He's trying to shoot within the window, but keep it controlled and just hits the bottom third of the ball that continues to just go up. But for FC Cincinnati, made, I think, every change and every option now on the field. It's up to the players really to dig deep as they can to get this second crucial tying goal.
0: It's felt like it should be there. Here's Evander just outside of the 18, trying to get it to his right foot, not able to. Pass the back off to Guidi. We're down to 2 minutes with stoppage time remaining, and I don't know how deep that number is going to be. There was a hydration break, so hopefully at least 4 minutes like we saw in the first half. Adebi to Guidi, then right back to Teenage. Now over to Robinson. Robinson right up the spine. Denke turning towards the goal. Nowhere to go. Evander. Most of them are so compact when you get to the 18. Adebi sending it into the box. overhit everybody and bounced out on the end line. See, Cincinnati players went down in that sequence. They had no substitutions. That's Kevin Denke laying down just outside of the six. It is. He is on his back. Looks like Duncan McGuire is going to come on for Houston. Looks like Guillerme looked gassed on that last time that Houston had the ball in the midfield.
1: Yeah.
0: Imagine that's who he's coming on for. McGuire, 11 appearances since coming over from Orlando. Long chat with Kyle Smith and McGuire before the game, former teammates down there in Florida. Denke just now getting up to his feet. Gotta go. Gotta play because there's no subs remaining. Kevin back up. McGuire going over his responsibilities at the Houston bench just outside of our booth into the 90th minute. No indication yet on stoppage time. Here's to a big, big number for the orange and blue. Kenji. Heading it forward, Jabari. Parlo racing, trying to get to the ball. Negri finds it first for Houston. Sends it up the far touchline. Stays in play and bounces in favor of Houston. No doubt, try to use some clock here. Drawn back and into the midfield. Gouche scored on the penalty kick. Right now, that stands as the game-winning goal. Fourth official has for us 7 minutes. It's favorable for FC Cincinnati. Orange and blue, four equalizers in second half stoppage time this year. They also have three stoppage time game-winning goals. They need an equalizer here tonight to get a point against the second-place team in the Western Conference and spoil what the Dynamo were hoping was three easy points at home. Ball bounces out to Barlow. Giddy. Now Evander. In the 7 minutes of stoppage time towards Denke. A bit of bump there for Kevin. Evander trying to come over and get on the ball. And Kyle Smith is going to be called for a foul. The Dynamo will be happy to let the clock tick away here after the foul. Two Dynamo players down on the pitch. Duncan McGuire is going to come on. Well, maybe. They just signaled it, but they pulled him back because it's a player cramping up.
1: With the 7 minutes, too, I would expect Houston just to manage these minutes.
0: Oh, yeah.
1: As effectively and as efficiently as they can, just to try to burn those seconds off the clock.
0: With as much gamesmanship as possible. Ball be reset. Defensive half. Alter was the player that was down, stretching as though he was cramping. They were waiting to see if he needed a sub, and therefore they didn't send McGuire in. And now Cincinnati get the possession back. It bounces in the direction of Jabari. A little bit of tugging on his back. He's pulled down corner of the box. No foul is called. Pat Noonan not happy about it. His coaching staff jumps up. Giddy fighting to get on the ball. Alio there with him. Ball bounces off the foot of Andrade. Andrade on the near side, right by the Cincinnati bench. Back to Aliu. Artur looking in the defensive third. Did well to get away from pressure. Now Guillerme at the midfield. Robinson has a step. Gets to the ball ahead of the youngster Arana. 2 minutes into what was prescribed as 7 of stoppage time. FC Cincinnati chasing an equalizer. They've had countless chances here in the second half. Got a goal from Brian Ramirez in the 73rd minute, but they need another here on a night which their expected goals are 3.4. Robinson. Back to Hadabi. Now Giddy and Teenage. Over to Robinson. On to the near side, Smith. Robinson. Barlow. Into the middle, it's Hadabi. Makes a touch to his left. Cincinnati in the attacking half. Working towards the final third. Ramirez back to Hadabi. Patience here from the orange and blue as time ticks away. Evander comes over to get a touch from Smith. Now Mbomadem on the far side. Back to Evander in the box. Back heel to Mbomadem. Takes a shot. Comes off of Houston. That'll be a corner kick. Alter got in the way of a good-looking opportunity again from Cincinnati.
1: It's another decent strike from Kenji, and Artur just puts his hip, I think, into it. Another corner kick. Another chance. FC Cincinnati, of course, big target. Ayub Jabari primed to be number one target for this based on his height.
0: Duncan McGuire comes out of the match. Guillermo Mayal. Everybody inside of the 18 for Houston. Vayner to take it from the far side. It'll be an outswinging ball to the left of Bond. Will this be the moment? Vander on the corner kick. Headed down. Bounces to Guidi outside of the 18. Back to Vander on the far side. Vander looking for an overlapping run from Smith. Vander to Guidi. All the targets still inside of the 18. Now wide to the far side. Smith. Back to Guidi. Guidi sends it over to the near side. Ramirez will track it outside of the box. Ramirez trying to get into the 18. Aliyu got in the way. It bounces off of Brian Ramirez, and that's a goal kick. This is where the Dynamo will let that clock try to tick away and closer to a full-time whistle. 4.5 minutes into the 7 of stoppage time. Maybe it ticks a little bit beyond 7, but at this point, not much further. After Alter was down cramping, probably buys you a few more seconds. And Bond is told to hurry up with it. Certainly a veteran goalkeeper, 33 years of age. This is his 141st start in MLS. Guidi wins the header to Denke. Denke leaves the ball to Tom Barlow. Barlow into the final third. Forward to Denke inside of the box. Denke looking to bring it back across. Nobody is there. And Bomadem picks it up. And Bomadem pulled down. A penalty to FC Cincinnati here in stoppage time. And an opportunity for the orange and blue to equal the match. Ben Olsen is furious. He kicked a water bottle 25 yards up the pitch. And FC Cincinnati have an opportunity to tie it up at 2 apiece. And it may be a bit lucky, but it feels like what FC Cincinnati deserves.
1: No, 100%. I think since the changes, they've continued to knock on the door. I talked about Houston over time would fatigue and get tired. And just on this occasion, essentially, Kevin Denke and Kenji combined for it to get Kenji into the position. Was pulled down. Now it's Kevin Denke with a chance, the responsibility to tie this up.
0: Remember, Kevin Denke missed what felt like a very easy goal earlier. Houston's not happy with the foul call. Ben Olsen is livid. He is smashing everything he can find on that bench right now. And he knows how important 3 points are to his team. They're in second place, chasing Vancouver in the Western Conference. Bond this season has faced just 2 penalty kicks. He has saved one of them. Kevin Denke has taken 2. He has scored both of them. Has the opportunity here to even the match at 2 apiece. We're 6.5 minutes into stoppage time. Big chance for the orange and blue to salvage something here on the road and tie the match with Kevin Denke. Kevin Denke to the spot in second half stoppage time. To the ball. 2-2 here in Houston as Kevin Denke scores his 14th goal of the season, and the fans are livid here at Shell Energy Stadium.
1: Well, that's what Kevin Denke does. Under pressure, steps up from penalty kicks. Just as far as the timing, just waits. He's cool, he's calm. And FC Cincinnati deservedly in a position now to get a point or more.
0: Yeah, I was going to say, keep your foot on the gas. If you get the possession back, you have one more chance. But Houston now going to try to find a goal. It's 2-2. 7 minutes of stoppage are gone. Here's the chance. Brian Ramirez wins the ball, but it bounces off his foot. Evander, able to get to it, drops the ball to Hadebe. How much longer will our match official allow this to go? I'd imagine there's probably another minute, right? With a penalty kick plus the brief injury for Houston.
1: We'll see, but I think I need to go direct.
0: And that's what Pat Noonan was saying. Ben Olsen's asking for pressure. Hadebe with the ball direct. Kevin Denke pulled it down. Can Jabari get to it? He sprays it out wide to Ramirez. This could be it. Ramirez, edge of the 18. Evander trying to get to the ball. It bounces up into the air, comes back out towards the midfield. Hadebe heads it forward. Maybe they get another bite of the apple. Ramirez. Over to Guidi. You can't go backwards. You got to go into the box. Hadebe knows that. Sends it over to Tom Barlow. Barlow heads it. It falls to Evander. Evander just outside of the box. Out wide to the right. And Bomadem into the box. Jabari is there. Bond made the save. Another save for this spectacular goalkeeper, Jonathan Bond, who has had a night. He's going to be mad, but he got a hand on it. They're not going to say it's a corner kick? I thought he got a hand to it. It was at the far end from us. Oh, maybe the flag went up. You're right. But FC Cincinnati was that close. That close to making it 3-2. There's your full-time whistle. A draw will feel like a loss tonight for the Houston Dynamo. And a draw is going to feel pretty good for FC Cincinnati, who get another equalizer, their fifth of the year in second half stoppage time. And they get a point on a night that felt lost in the 51st minute, down 2-0.
1: Yeah, it was, look, I think credit to FC Cincinnati, especially the players that came on. They changed the game. And it was a case of obviously trying to make an impact on an individual basis, but the team itself kind of almost galvanized when those subs came on. And Brian Ramirez especially, I thought, was fantastic when he came on. That's what you need. That's what, as far as teamwork and depending on your squad and roster, to dig deep. We can talk about, of course, Roman Salentano, the free kick and the penalty too. But at times, Houston, you know, continued to knock on the door, and it was tough for FC Cincinnati. So the fact that they continued to stick into it, the subs came in and made those changes, it's a very well-deserved point.
0: Yeah, absolutely. Against a very good team that's battling atop the Western Conference. And you felt like with this three-match road swing, getting something out of tonight would be big, because you have two winnable games coming up behind it, certainly on the road at Montreal and on the road at Atlanta, before playing 5 of 7 at home to close the season. FC Cincinnati get a point against the second-place team in the Western Conference. Pat Noonan working his way through the handshake line out on the pitch. We'll get his thoughts momentarily. But unlike last week, when he was very frustrated with the draw, I think his tone will be a little bit different based on the way his team played over the last 40 minutes after conceding that second goal on a penalty kick. It's Brian Ramirez and Kevin Denke with the two goals in the second half tonight for the Orange and Blue. Pat Noonan, a lot of respect for Ben Olsen. He told us this morning he's good people. Somebody he's known through Major League Soccer for a long time. Pat Noonan has the headset on downstairs. He is all set to go. Coach, you trailed 2-0 in the 51st minute. You made some subs that certainly impacted this match tonight. What impressed you most about those final 40 minutes in getting this draw?
3: We're on the road against a good team. We're down 2-0, and the way the guys pushed that half, this is what you hope to replicate. I know the game won't always look like that, but that's an important point, and I hope these guys recognize it in this moment.
1: Coach, just with the changes, of course, Houston sat deep defensively, made it very difficult to break it down for long periods of the game. What changed when the subs came on?
3: Well, the impact I had, I think the running from Tom, I think Brian's, you know, how he got on the ball, his positioning to get some crosses into the box. We just ran more. We ran more. We were more assertive with what we were trying to do in front of goal. All the subs came in and did an excellent job.
0: An important point tonight, Coach. Appreciate the time.
3: Thanks.
0: All right, that is Pat Noonan downstairs. Certainly pleased with the result tonight for the Orange and Blue. We take a break. We come back. Start the post-game show. Final score, Houston 2, Cincinnati 2. 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
0: FC Cincinnati remain unbeaten against the Houston Dynamo in the fourth ever meeting. Second time they've drawn in this building. A little bit more exciting than the last time they drew when there was 2 goals in the first 5 minutes and then none the rest of the way. Final score tonight, 2-2. A match FC Cincinnati trailed by 2. They get another point in a game in which they've trailed. 21 of their 33 points this season have come in games they have trailed, despite the lack of consistency at times and some of the frustrating moments. This team never seems to give up, Kevin, and there's something to be said for that, because if they can put it together consistently, then all those brave performances, I think, are going to pay forward.
1: Yeah, look, I think it's about players stepping up too, right? I think players that get chances, we've talked about this for a long time, that FC Cincinnati do have a deep roster, but that's only good if players come in and contribute and make a difference, and that was the different story tonight, you know, because the players did step in and they contributed to the game. I think defensively, again, just a couple of things just need to improve. Of course, there's two set pieces, a penalty kick and a free kick conceding tonight. But to get to those points, you know, some things were maybe out of position. And again, that has been a consistent theme. FC Cincinnati defensively just conceding goals that maybe they shouldn't. So lots to still digest and improve upon. But to your point, I think players contributing, the roster is going to continue to get more competitive too. More players are coming in that adds to that competition. More quality is added to this team. Yep. I think the big question is really, can those new signings contribute?
0: Yeah.
1: Is there enough time for them to contribute?
0: Yeah, and how quickly can they get involved? How quickly can they be match fit? So they're playing more than 10 or 15 minutes at the end of a game, and you're right. How quickly can they become comfortable and contribute? But you mentioned it before the break, the subs contributing tonight. Brian Ramirez was fantastic, I thought, coming in off the bench. Barlow and Jabari certainly helped, but Tianji Adebi came out. He hasn't played much lately. He frankly hasn't played a whole lot this season, only 13 appearances for Tianji, and he's been healthy for most of the season. It's important for him to come back here and perform. I thought Teenage was good. He didn't take a step wrong, and he made the passes and the plays he had to make.
1: No, he played well. I think that's a smart decision from Pat to play him because, of course, this is a place that he's familiar with, a place that he wants to come, and maybe it's just that extra focus and edge to his game because he doesn't want to disappoint, right? He's a prideful guy and a guy that wants to show his former team that he still got it. So I think it's smart when coaches do that. Yeah. Play the former players and, you know, places that they're familiar with. Yeah, for sure.
0: Yeah, absolutely. I mean, we saw it because of our vantage point that we talked about a few times tonight, but the way when he came out, every fan is screaming, waving at him.
10: every staff member for Houston shaking his hand as he had to walk past their bench, photographers, everybody. Love Teenage Adebi. And listen, everybody in Cincinnati loves Teenage Adebi. That's just his personality. He is friends with everybody. He gets on the plane. He always stops at our seats and says hello and shakes our hands. That's the kind of guy he is, and you knew that if he got onto the pitch tonight, he would want to perform in a big way, and he delivered coming in and playing on the back line when he replaced Nick Haglund out there. The subs performed. The subs influenced this match. FC Cincinnati scored twice in the 73rd minute and the 90th minute plus 7 to equalize this match. We'll take you through the scoring summary as we continue our postgame after this break on Fox Sports 1360.
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13: 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One guy didn't. One guy made it home. The guy not wearing his seatbelt didn't. Don't risk it. 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
10: Back here at Shell Energy Stadium, where FC Cincinnati and the Houston Dynamo end in a 2-2 draw, ninth draw of the season for FC Cincinnati. Let's take you through our scoring summary and how we got there tonight. It was Guillerme in the 38th minute, his 14th goal of the season. That was on a free kick, made it 1-0 to Houston. Then a penalty kick early in the second half. It came in the 51st minute after Sammy Guidi commits a foul. It looked like Guillerme was going to take it. Last minute, they switched it, and Mateusz Bogusz, the native of Poland, stepped to the spot. He scored his first penalty kick of the season, his sixth goal. It's 2-0, and at that point, it's a deep breath, Kevin. It feels like FC Cincinnati's in a bad, bad way on the road.
1: Yeah, no, it is for sure, and I think, again, you talked about a credit to the team for coming back and just having that resilience to push on, and the subs making that big difference and that big push.
10: 13 times this year, Houston has scored the first goal. They've won their last six in those situations. They've only dropped points when scoring first once this year, and that was a draw. Until tonight, they dropped points again, and it started with a Brian Ramirez goal in the 73rd minute. Onzuela over to Mbomadem, corner of the box, finds Evander in the box, all the way to the end line, brings it back. Denke is there. Ramirez punches it in, and there's the goal for FC Cincinnati. They get one back, and they have a heartbeat with about 17 and a half minutes remaining. So Brian Ramirez is the one that breaks it home, or breaks it open, partner, because, boy, it felt like the orange and blue were knocking on the door, knocking on the door.
1: Yeah, and I think it has to feel good for him, too, a player that's been out of favor for a little bit of time to come in and get that goal, and the significant kind of change certainly will feel good for him, I think, flying back tonight.
10: Well, Jonathan Bond had been making save after save after save. He had six in the game. But then Kenji gets fouled in the box, and it's an opportunity at the penalty stop spot to equalize for the orange and blue.
0: Kevin Denke to the spot. in second half stoppage time. To the ball, 2-2 here in Houston as Kevin Denke scores his 14th goal of the season, and the fans are livid here at Shell Energy Stadium.
10: FC Cincinnati elated. Ben Olsen, not so much. Frustrated with his team, dropping important points. Kevin Denke gets his 14th goal of the season, his third from the penalty spot. Let's take you through our full-time stats. 42% possession for Houston. That makes it 58 for Cincinnati. 8 shots on target, 25 total for Cincinnati. 7 shots for Houston. They had 2 on target, and they scored both of them. The expected goals, 4.2 for Cincinnati tonight, 1.4 for Houston. Fouls, 13 for FC Cincinnati, 7 for Houston. We did not have a booking in this match. Take a break as we continue our post-game coverage and look at the MLS scoreboard next on Fox Sports 1360.
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10: FC Cincinnati and Houston draw on a busy night in Major League Soccer. Sound a fly around the league and check the MLS scoreboard presented by Allegiant. Finals earlier tonight, Charlotte 2-1 over DC United. Columbus go to Stade Saputo, where we'll be 1 week from tonight. Get a win against Montreal, 2-0 was the final score. New England Revolution 4, Orlando 2 at Gillette Stadium. San Jose and LAFC a 2-2 draw at Levi's Stadium. So San Jose gets a late equalizer there. Dallas and Austin scoreless draw at Toyota Stadium, a shootout. Remember how I told you Sporting Kansas City in a shocking scoreline was leading at the half 3-0 at home against the Philadelphia Union? The Union score 4 times in the second half to win and 3 big points. That's a result that you wish had gone in favor of Sporting Kansas City. Kevin Sullivan scores again. Of course, he just got called up to the U.S. men's national team. LA Galaxy win at Minnesota 3-2 is the final. St. Louis defeat Toronto 3-1. 28th minute right now at Dick's Sporting Goods Park. That game started late due to a delay because of weather. Colorado's up 1-0 on Seattle. Nashville's up 1-0 on Chicago at Geodis Park in the 60th minute. 54th minute at America First Field. Vancouver's up 2-0 on Salt Lake. If that holds, Vancouver will be up even more on Houston. Portland and Atlanta 0-0 right now in the 19th minute at Providence Park. One game tomorrow. That's Miami and San Diego at New Stadium. Quick look at the Eastern Conference table with 9 games remaining for FC Cincinnati. Nashville, of course, they're in first place, now 8 points ahead of New England. Miami is in third with 45. Charlotte in fourth place, then Chicago, 39 points in fifth place. Philadelphia moves up to sixth place. That's hard to believe after their start to the season. They fired their head coach. They have 36 points. Orlando is in seventh place at 34. New York, 33-8. Cincinnati in ninth, back above that playoff line with the point tonight, 33, and New York right behind them at 32. Montreal, who they see a week from tonight, they're in dead last, 21 points in the Eastern Conference. We'll talk about that match and look ahead to our trip to Montreal. One more segment coming here from Houston on Fox Sports 1360.
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10: Let's see, Cincinnati and Houston, a 2-2 draw tonight here down in Texas. One final segment here from the Road Radio booth as we check off another stadium on our MLS tour. Tom Glader and Kevin McCluskey back with you. And, partner, now you look ahead and you see Montreal. I mentioned it before the break. 15th place in the Eastern Conference with 21 points. Atlanta is in 14th with 23 points. It's easy to say it has to be 6 points, but if you are a serious contender for the playoffs, Riff, what's chasing you over there, partner?
1: I think it's a cockroach.
10: Is it a roach?
1: Something.
10: Did it fly in here? Get
1: yep.
10: it. Better get it.
1: Keep going.
10: Well, 14th and 15th place in the Eastern Conference are your next two opponents. It's on the road, but if you're a serious playoff contender, you got to get 6 points from those two games.
1: Yeah, no, you have to for sure. And I think, again, we discussed this, I think. Roster has to show up, right? The competition has to equate to better performances and contributions, and that's what we saw tonight, so hopefully that continues.
10: Well, we'll see if there are any roster additions in the week with hopefully Julian and David's visa issues getting worked out. But what's going to be interesting is it's a different challenge going to Montreal. Miles Robinson won't be there. Yeah. You're going to miss other guys. Pavel Buchna won't be there. They're going to be with their national teams. So the lineup's going to change. And like you said, whomever gets the call is going to have to step up for FC Cincinnati.
1: Yeah, for sure. I think it's a case, though, that you depend on the roster at this time. And those players will come off the bench and you know, hopefully contribute.
10: How quickly are you running out of here, partner?
1: My ears are roasting.
10: Your ears? Oh, I thought you were just running from the cockroach. No. All right, well, FC Cincinnati, a big second half tonight to get a draw. Pleasure as always, partner. Let's go to Montreal. Don't forget your passport.
1: All right, see you there.
10: All right, sounds good. For Kevin McCluskey here on site, who is making a break for it, our on-site engineer, David Obert. Back in the studio, Dave Keaton, a fantastic job tonight, as always. I am Tom Glatter saying so long and farewell from Shell Energy Stadium. 2-2 is the final score tonight. Good night, everybody.
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27: I'm glad that we got this game because the 24/7, I didn't want us to have a Clemson LSU kind of scenario, you know?
28: Sure.
27: So I'm glad that we did not end up with that.
28: Well, that was one of my big takeaways from everything up until about 9:30 Eastern time. I think we can officially eliminate beating up Clemson as any sort of barometer for anything good in the world of college football. They struggled. They had to actually rally quite a bit to beat North Carolina in a rain-delayed game that I don't know if you caught the end to it, J-Mart. I did not. Clemson did win, but you know, you and I talked about it on air that night. And listen, I understand. And you know, one thing about us, me, you, I'm not here to just like tear down other people's takes. But I did think it was a little bit aggressive when LSU admittedly looked as good as they did the other day against Clemson 2 weeks ago. And it immediately became, oh, they might be the national championship favorite. They might. And it's like, okay, I get they're the only team that played anybody in week one. But as we said on air that night, like, it's one, it's a long season. But two, Clemson just is not anything resembling what they were even 4 or 5 years ago, let alone the peak of their powers. So, I think LSU's a good team. If they somehow rally to win the game at this point, it would be unbelievable. I have been impressed bigger picture through two games and three quarters with how easy the transition has been for Lane Kiffin. But he and his team, their back is up against the wall, down 8 with 6 minutes to go in this game.
27: Yeah, it's again, whoever ends up winning this now, it has kind of proven itself out to be kind of worth the hype, really, because this is the drama at the end of this thing that you kind of wanted, I believe, and you've got it right here with LSU now needing the touchdown and the two-point conversion. There's no reason to think, based on the way that they've been moving the ball, especially on the ground in the second half, that they're not going to be able to do that. And based on what you saw from Chambliss in the first half, I mean, dude was playing better than any quarterback not named Darian Mensah basically this week, but he was playing against much bigger competition in that circumstance. So I don't know how it's going to end, man. I'm just glad we have this time slot because, again, we have this same kind of moment. This is not the first time and probably not the last time this will happen.
28: I'll tell you what, if this is the last time this happens this football season, what a dud of a season that'll be. But I don't think it will be at all. Again, Ole Miss up 32-24. Ole Miss was up 24-3. It was 24-7, so I apologize about that. LSU had scored 17 straight to tie it up at 24. Ole Miss scores and goes for two in a situation that I still haven't seen a good logical explanation for, but it worked, so it doesn't matter. They're up eight. LSU has the ball, 3rd and 4, 5 minutes to go in this game, trying to keep a drive alive, and we will see if they are able to do so. Incomplete pass. By the way, we are not doing play-by-play, just trying to keep everybody updated. It's 4th and 4, deep in LSU territory. What is Lane Kiffin going to do here? Is he going to – looks like he is – no, it looks like they're going to go for it. So fourth, I
27: mean, they got one timeout.
28: Yeah. They got one timeout, and I don't know. This will be the conversation one way or the other. If they do not get it here and Ole Miss scores, again, for people just joining us, Ole Miss just scored, 2-point conversion up 32-24, 4:59 left. LSU at about their own 30 decides to go for it on 4th and 4. Well, Sam Levitt does pick up the first down. So the clocks will move, the chains will move, LSU will get a fresh set of downs. Jamar, I think the best bet right now, we should probably get to a quick commercial break because this game is going to come down to the wire and we want to be on air as it happens in real time. So again, Ole Miss up 8 with about 4 minutes and change in this game. LSU did just convert a 4th down. We will keep the conversation going and we will come back. And basically, we're going to be pretty close to a final when that happens. Aaron Torres, Jason Martin, this is Fox Sports Radio.
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22: I remember vividly when the warplanes began coming home to Wright Pat after the Vietnam conflict ended in 1975. My family lived right in the flight path. Hundreds of B-52s and jets coming back from war, flying low over our modest home in what's known now as Riverside. Loud and unrelenting, I thought it'd never stop. They touched down near where the Air Force Museum is now today, and you saw bombers as far as the teenage eye could see, refueling and then heading back home. It had a profound effect on a teenage girl. Something else that had a profound effect, the way we treated our returning sailors, soldiers, airmen, and Marines. It was nothing less than disgraceful, and we've been trying to make up for it ever since. Today's veterans have a lot more support services than back then. And one of the closest to home is one of the largest, DAV, Disabled American Veterans, offering free assistance for any veteran of any service to get the governmental benefits that they need and deserve. DAV is holding a job fair next week to get more returning men and women and their families back to work. More on that job fair coming up.
21: And later.
22: And Butler Tech takes aviation education to the next level. A new aviation center open for high schoolers in Middletown. A place for Butler County High School sophomores to begin a vocational program to be job ready for the aviation industry, which is growing like crazy. From everything from aircraft maintenance to piloting. The aviation principal, Adam Snoddy, is here to answer our questions.
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22: Welcome back to iHeart Cincy. I'm Sandy Collins. My guest today from DAV, Disabled American Veterans, is Jeremy Yost. They're going to be hosting a free virtual career fair, and this includes for veterans, their military spouses, active duty personnel, National Guard and Reserve, and that's coming up on the 22nd. And Jeremy, welcome to iHeart Cincy. Welcome back, as a matter of fact. Whenever this career fair comes down the pike, I want to make sure we let everyone know about it, because there are thousands of veterans out there and thousands of jobs that are looking for good, solid employees that have that sense of mission and getting it done.
9: Yeah, and again, appreciate having me back on today to talk about that Eastern Career Fair that we are conducting next Tuesday, September 22nd, from 11 to 3. We have 56 companies that are going to be there that on virtual that day that are going to be looking to hire from our military community. So that's not just those veterans, but also the family members, National Guardsmen and Reserve as well. And it's completely free. We would love to see everyone there.
22: How do people dress for these career fairs nowadays?
9: So whether you're doing this in person or you're doing it virtually, we always say dress to impress. Make sure that you're dressing above the position that you're looking for. That's always going to give a good example and that good first impression to those companies. Now, another thing to do when it comes to the virtual side is a little bit different, is we want individuals to understand, be in a environment that, one, you're closed off so there's no distractions, no one coming in while you're doing these interviews, but also make it where it's a clean environment around you. A lot of us in the military like to have stuff around us or behind us, and a lot of times people are going to be looking at that instead of looking or hearing what you're saying. So if you have a clean environment where you have nothing on the background, just go into that room to make it a little bit easier, where they're always focused on you and not on the things around you.
22: That's some really good advice. I hadn't really thought about that. When you're talking about coming to the event, are people still bringing their paper resumes, or are they doing it electronically? How do you think the employers are expecting them to do that?
9: So we still have individuals that bring their paper resumes, but we have a system with our corporate partner, Recruit Military, that once you set up your profile, it's all electronic and you have a QR code. And the company can scan the QR code when they're in person, or virtually they automatically can get access once you send them a message to your resume and your profile. So you don't have to email it to them or anything of that nature. They'll already have access to that.
22: And for veterans that aren't like completely savvy with computers, what you just said about QR codes and this and that, you might go right over their head. So let's talk just a little bit about, you sign up for an account with the recruiter, and it goes forward from there. How do they get to that portal?
9: Yeah, so they can go on to jobs.dav.org or onto recruitmilitary.com. They click on register or create a profile, and then they'll be able to put their information in. Now, we have got an update recently, so all they have to do is put their name, their phone number, email in there, and then upload their resume, and that will cover majority, if not all, of the profile needed, because it will pull the information from your resume to fill in the rest of the profile, and it will make it a lot easier on you to be able to apply for these positions. Now, if you're not tech savvy, we do have individuals that can help you one-on-one for free that will walk you through that process.
22: If you just tuned in, I'm speaking with Jeremy Yost, and he is with Disabled American Veterans, which is a nationwide organization representing tens of thousands of veterans, and it all started right here in Northern Kentucky and Cincinnati area quite a few years ago. And Jeremy is happy to work with fellow veterans trying to get jobs, but not just for the vets, but this extends to military spouses, both active duty and retired, National Guard, Reserve. Basically, it sounds to me like if you've got some military experience or some military background, that's whom they're looking for. Is that fair to say?
9: That is fair to say, but also for our military community, that involves spouses of veterans as well. You didn't have to be married to that individual while they were in the military. If they were ever in the military, or you have a family member, like a grandfather, a parent, or any of that, you also qualify as well.
22: What kind of jobs are going to be part of this? What kind of industries and employers and work are they actually looking for?
9: So we have all different types of employers. They're going from construction to IT to HR to businesses with banking or aviation, all different factors. The one thing that we also advise veterans or anyone that's coming to our job fairs from our military community is don't judge a book by its cover. Always talk to every single company, because you don't know what opportunities they have available. Just a prime example, TSA came to one of our job fairs, and everyone thinks airport security, but they were there hiring nurses. If you were a nurse, would you even go talk to TSA? Most people don't. But when you think about it, people get injured at an airport all the time that need to be treated by somebody that's a professional in that medical field study. So they will have a nurse that's on site that can take care of those individuals before they get shipped to the hospitals. But if you didn't know that, there's a good chance you would not even talk to TSA about that. Now, when it comes to our military community, most of us know what an S1 to S6 shop is. Those are the different areas for each battalion that goes over everything that we do. So the same thing goes with these companies. We know, a lot of us know what they're known for, but they have HR, IT, communications, marketing, procurement or supply, possibly security or anything else to make sure that we know what they do best. So don't discredit a company by just what you think you know, because there's a lot of things that go behind the scenes to make that happen.
22: What about for veterans who are dealing with accessibility issues, whether it is physical or emotional? What kind of accommodations are made here at this fair to recruit in that realm?
9: Yeah. So all these companies know that the veterans that are coming are going to be veterans that served in the military. So they know that a lot of them also have accommodations that they're going to need to be able to do the job. We work with those companies and provide them our hiring guide for free that goes over all these things and how they can accommodate and support our veterans so they can be successful for your company as well. To include, besides my program here, DAV is mostly known for our service program. We help those veterans for free at no cost with getting their benefits that they're entitled to and possible additional accommodations they might be entitled to through other programs as well.
22: What makes it different for the veterans coming back and the military who, you know, retire or get out and then transition back into the normal workforce? For folks that are not military, you're wondering, well, what's so hard? You were here just 4 years ago. How is it different now? Can you explain that process in their head and how they're looking at things differently now that they're out of the military?
9: So the military is a very structured system. They know what they're doing every single day. They know how they're going to do it every single day. And once they get out of the military, there's a lot of times they're not automatically transferring to one of these companies. And it's different. It's not the same process. Civilian companies do it a lot differently than the military does. So having those transferable skills and then also being able to get them immediately after the military will make it easier for them to be able to transition smoothly. The other things that these companies can do are ERG groups or employment resource groups, where they have the military community that's working for them right now help those individuals through the process once they start working for your company, so then they can be successful for you.
22: Now, what would you say to veterans who could be hesitant to attend or to participate in these career fairs because they don't think their actual military experience translates to a civilian job?
9: I would try. It's completely free. It costs you nothing except for your time. And even if you don't find a job there, you can network. A lot of these recruiters are also former military as well, so you can ask them those questions. Hey, I did X, Y, and Z in the military. How can that be transferable in your roles that you currently have? And a lot of those recruiters are very willing and able to help them. Hey, this is how you want to say it for the civilian sector. And if they don't know, they work with a lot of other people. They'll be like, hey, let's go talk over to this company and they can provide some resources on that because they have jobs in those fields and they'll work together. So networking is a huge thing that we might not have as many individuals that will get employment at every single job fair, but they might get it from the network afterwards.
22: So if you just tuned in, if you are in the military, you're a veteran, you are retired, you're a spouse, active duty, National Guard, reserve, if your family had some military members and you're trying to either get a job or get a better job, there's a great opportunity. It's September 22nd, and why don't you go more into detail about the career fair there again, Jeremy.
9: Yep. So it's the Eastern Region Virtual Career Fair. It's going to be on September 22nd from 11 to 3 p.m. Eastern. It's completely free. All you have to do is go onto our website, jobs.dav.org, or go on to recruitmilitary.com. Click on register now for the virtual job fair, and then you'll get a email with the link to be able to log in. And once you log in, you'll be able to talk to every single company. We have 56 companies that are going to be there for the event. And they'll be more than happy to talk to you and provide the opportunities that they have available.
22: That website, once again, is jobs.dav.org. And whether you have a question about that career fair or any veterans-related issue, give them a call because they are good people down there in Northern Kentucky. Thank you so much, Jeremy Yost with DAV, and we hope that you could get to connect some excellent veterans with some excellent employers here in the Tri-State.
9: Really appreciate that, Sandy, and thank you again for having me.
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22: We're back here on iHeart Cincy. I'm your host, Sandy Collins. And coming up here, we've got a great program with Butler Tech Aviation Program Principal Adam Snoddy. Adam, I want to tell you, this really got my attention today when I found out about the opening of your new aviation center, because I was raised in the birthplace of aviation, home of the Wright brothers, went to Wright State University. My great uncle was the very first curator of the National Museum of the United States Air Force and a total NASA space nerd as we speak. So aviation runs in my veins. So Adam Snoddy, Butler Tech Aviation Center's principal, thank you for being here with us on iHeart Cincy. Let's talk about this program today.
14: Well, I appreciate your interest. We are definitely really excited.
22: Tell me about your role there, how you came to the Butler School District, and how you got involved with this aviation program and leading it.
14: Yeah, so I am the Aviation Center principal. I've been with Butler Tech now. This is my 11th year there. I was actually a social studies teacher for the previous 10 years and then have moved into the Aviation Center principal role recently. And it's not that I have a unique aviation background myself. We have several folks on staff are aviation instructors that have backgrounds ranging from retired Air Force colonel to folks with private pilot backgrounds to folks that have been airframe and power plant mechanics that are doing all the hands-on work with our students on a day-to-day basis.
22: Well, that's very good. You're kind of like Lee Iacocca. They put him in charge of making cars and Chrysler back in the 70s when they were in crisis. And he knew nothing about it, but he knew how to handle the people in the administration of it so that the people who were experts in their field of making cars could flourish, and he would just handle the administrative stuff. So if anybody calls you Lee Iacocca after this, that's because I threw that idea. And now you have to Google, don't you? I can tell by your face. You have to Google Lee Iacocca.
14: I do know. No. I said I was a social studies teacher. I'm aware. I know the name and the history. I don't necessarily know it from firsthand 1970s experience, but I do know it in the context.
22: You don't have to rub it in. I do have it firsthand experience. Oh, anyway, thank you for playing along there. Tell me, Adam, about this program. It's going to morph from a half day to now you're going to move everything to this new aviation center. So let's talk about how that came about.
14: Sure. So the aviation program at Butler Tech started in 2019, and it's been based in two different locations up to the point of our new building opening, where students would spend half of their day in a rented location at the community hangar at the Middletown Regional Airport, some old offices that we retrofitted into functional classroom space. And then they would be bused midday back to our main campus, D. Russell Lee, in order to take their academic courses, English, math, science, social studies, and then have lunch as well. So half of the students would do lab in the morning at the airport, then come back to the main campus. The other half would just be the reverse order. And we would have 50 students in the program, 25 11th graders, 25 12th graders. Well, with our anticipated expansion this year, we've now moved it to being a three-year program where students now come in as 10th graders. So not only have we added an additional year to the program in order to expand our capacity and offer more opportunities for students, but now all of our operations, from our aviation courses to our academic courses, our food service, all of that is now going to be housed under one roof at the Aviation Center, which is being constructed at the other end of the runway at the Middletown Airport from where our current rented location is.
22: That's a huge and ambitious undertaking. Tell me about the facility itself. It's 20,000 square feet or so?
14: Yeah, so there's actually two parts to the facility. So the main building is just shy of 20,000 square feet. which is most of our classroom and a lot of our hands-on lab areas. Certainly, it includes our food service kitchen area, some academic space, commons area that'll have seating and a variety of other things, and then just the normal school operations elements of the office and the electrical room and all of that kind of stuff. But we also have a standalone 8,500-square-foot hangar that's part of the facility as well, that's built directly behind the main building. So between the two, we're somewhere in the range of just shy of 30,000 square feet. All of that put in total is going to allow us to offer aviation coursework for students that want to pursue being pilots or drone operators. We're expanding now into offering aviation maintenance programming for airframe and power plant mechanics. And we're also looking into adding an aviation engineering pathway for students that are interested in pursuing that too.
22: This seems unprecedented in our area.
14: It's definitely not just new for us, but very unique in the sense that while other aviation programs exist, this is one of very few aviation high school campuses anywhere in the United States, and certainly in our region, that there's very little precedent for having an entire high school that's built around preparing students for work in the aviation industry. And we think that that certainly is one of the things that sets it apart and one of the things that initially attracted interest to this. The reason this expansion into our new building is occurring in the first place is a combination of student demand, where we've had a history with the program of having far more applications than we had seats available. So we've had to turn students away in the past because we couldn't simply accept them. We had no more space. But at the same time, we've heard enormous industry demand on the workforce development front, specifically for maintenance technicians. There's always a need on the pilot drone side as well. And that's really how we were able to piece things together to acquire the funding to actually make this project happen.
22: Where would students go if they didn't have this opportunity? Many people that wanted to be a pilot would go through the Air Force, or they would try to go to maybe an Emory or some other aviation-based place like Purdue. But to do all of this is such a unique opportunity. Where would they go to learn, you know, airplane maintenance or working in the actual industry itself if this didn't exist right now?
14: It's an interesting point because a lot of the ways that people would acquire skills and knowledge in that way in the past has always been post-secondary. It's always been an after high school thing for a lot of people, to where maybe they would do the community college or technical college route. There's certainly four-year programs in certain universities that offer them, or on-the-job experience that kind of morphs into more over time. That's one of the things that's really unique about what we're doing, is we are attempting now to push as much of that opportunity in

0: If they want to go straight into the workforce as a mechanic, we want them to be ready for that. If they want to pursue a two-year or a four-year post-secondary degree, we want them to be ready for that. And by putting more of that aviation coursework into the high school level, it's also a major financial savings for our students, because everything they're doing with us before graduation is tuition free. So if they're able to complete part of an airframe or power plant rating and get, even if they don't finish the full thing, but if they get a chunk of the way down that road, everything they've done before they cross the stage at graduation with us came with no cost. So it's saving them and their families and their future families a significant amount of money that can easily add up into the five figures and beyond that is potential debt that is no longer a factor for them.
1: I'm speaking with the Butler Tech Aviation Program's principal. This is Adam Snoddy. And Adam, you know, vocational programs, I went through a vocational program so many years ago for broadcasting, and it was a two-year program, I believe, and it was so helpful. And we were down the hallway with, you know, the kids in shop and the kids in home ec and business machines and cosmetology, and all those folks, you know, got careers after that without having to, you know, put out a whole lot of post-graduation money, like you said. But now it seems that schools have really embraced the whole vocational, technical side as being absolutely as relevant as going to college, because college is so expensive, and because it's now to the point where you can't really prove that you make more money with a college education, but you certainly need the people that are in the trades. And so if you've never even thought about the aviation industry because it never came across your plate, this is an opportunity if you live in Butler County.
0: Absolutely. I agree completely. And I think it's a really positive trend that generally, I think in society, we've seen that there's kind of a renaissance for career tech programming, that career tech isn't viewed as lesser than college. It's simply viewed as a different pathway that is a better fit for many people. And we want career tech to be viewed as something that can either enhance someone's more traditional educational experience, or it might be a replacement for that altogether if someone is truly dedicated to the hands-on type of training and programming that career tech can offer. And I think that that's one of the things that we really want to pursue at Butler Tech as a district, but certainly at the Aviation Center, is to help students know, yes, we still require academic courses, they still have graduation requirements, and there's still value in those things. I mean, I didn't grow up teaching career tech. I spent most of my prior to this as an academic teacher, and I think there's a lot of value in that. But one of the things that we really try to prioritize is how can those academic subjects be tailored in a way that helps students see the practical value in them, to where it's not just learning for the sake of learning, but it's learning for the sake of a practical skill or set of knowledge and information that's going to help me advance in my career, in my life, help me understand the world around me a little bit better in a way that's actually going to be meaningful to me.
1: So if you're in Butler County and you're interested in getting a high school student involved in this program, there is a process to do that. You want to run that down, Mr. Snoddy?
0: Yeah, sure. So for Butler Tech programs, we provide access to students across 11 different school districts. All 10 school districts in Butler County, along with one in Hamilton County, that are affiliated with Butler Tech, where we provide their career tech programming. So students that live in any of those districts all have equal opportunity to apply for our aviation program or for any of our other programs. And then once the application window comes to a close, then depending on the number of applications that have been received for a program based on the seats available, then we start to work through our process on the back end there to make sure that we're providing access to as many students as we possibly can.
1: You're hoping to open this new aviation center, all brand new, later this year, or maybe in the next few months?
0: Oh, in the next few days, almost.
1: Really?
0: At this point.
1: Excellent.
0: We have, so our student classes will start at the aviation center on January 20th. We are less than 1 week away now getting things open, just here in the near term. We have some other events to bring the public in that'll be a little bit

0: and signature blend of 23 flavors, it brings something unique to game day.
1: Whether you're at the tailgate or watching from home, grab your crew, crack open a Dr. Pepper, and make game days one of a kind together this season, wherever you watch it, too. Available at Sam's Club.
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14: It's going to be hot and humid out there this afternoon as temperatures will climb to the mid to upper 80s, but feeling like the 90 degree range. Overnight and into tomorrow, chances for off and on showers and downpours. Until that cold front moves through tonight, it'll stay muggy, but tomorrow, mid 70s for a high. That's your 9 First Warning Forecast. I'm meteorologist Cameron Harden.
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14: It's going to be hot and humid out there this afternoon as temperatures will climb to the mid to upper 80s, but feeling like the 90 degree range. Overnight and into tomorrow, chances for off and on showers and downpours. Until that cold front moves through tonight, it'll stay muggy, but tomorrow, mid 70s for a high. That's your 9 First Warning Forecast. I'm meteorologist Cameron Harden.
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